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2: You got shot last summer, right?
1: Mm-hmm.
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3: Mentally, it just put me in a spot where I was dark. I was dark for a minute. And that's when I really, my faith started getting, I tested my faith the most. Because I felt humiliated. I felt like I let myself down, all that type of stuff. 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
2: why you feel like you left yourself down?
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3: 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Like, and I had to understand that. I always be trying to act like I'm a normal person and stuff, but my career is not normal.
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0: I'm demon time taking souls. 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
1: What?
0: Posting in New York at Bottega like I'm doing. 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

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What am I now possessed? How do I feel to refresh? Secrets I know got you stressed. 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Haven't decided just yet. Yeah. 40, what's up, shebang? All of my ops, they dance. Please don't put me to the test. They tryna get back on the net. I'm tryna get back in the flesh. Yeah.

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And I help with the lease. 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
2: Talk to us, brother. 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
3: 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A lovely day we're having. It's just what up, though.
6: But I don't understand why you can't say peace. I say peace to everybody. Peace, good morning. Hi, how are you? Who talks like that?
4: He said a lovely day we're having.
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6: 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Because they think black people have a certain level of cool. You're like, what the hell are we ever having? 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

0: you a 10. Girl, you a 10, girl, you a 10, girl, you a 10. 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

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All of my ops, they diss. Please don't put me to the test. They tryna get back on the net. 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

0: You are not waking up with the Breakfast Club. 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
3: 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I prefer exactly what she said. 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
2: He want to give it to you.
1: Oh, you want to give it to me? 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
3: Yeah, so, man, I was watching a podcast, and I want to know why your mouth moves like that when you say yo, yo, yo, yo, yo, yo, yo, yo, yo, yo, yo.
1: Hello? Don't try to laugh it off now. 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
1: 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Ice.

0: This one for the hood.
1: It's the world's most dangerous morning show. The Breakfast Club.
2: We're asking, what's something you stopped doing once you realized professionalism was never going to protect you anyway? And hello, who's this?
3: It's the day. So the thing I stopped doing in the workforce was being Becky at work.
4: Being Becky?
5: Being Becky at work, trying to code switch.
3: Yep, so they want you to answer the phones a certain way, act a certain way, walk in the break room and ask everybody if they had coffee a certain way.
4: I'm
3: you
4: so,
3: know, once
4: I'm,
3: you turn that off and just be yourself.
4: I'm so sorry, man. You said
2: no.
4: Becky. I started thinking
2: plies. I thought so, too.
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3: I'm talking about Becky with a good hair.
4: Okay, got you.
5: Yeah.
4: Got you.
3: Absolutely. Just be yourself. Turn your Becky down and turn your Keisha up.
4: 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But guess what? Even if it gets you fired,

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1: 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Man, come in. The crazy thing about it, I knew I had it. 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
2: What's going on, Breakfast Club? It's 3K from Toledo, Ohio.
1: Talk to us, brother. What's your thoughts?
2: I stopped code switching for real.
3: Gotcha.
2: Like, at the end of the day, just another number.
4: That is true.
2: I stopped doing the hey, how are you today? A lovely day we're having. Nah, it's just what up, though.
5: But I don't understand why you can't say peace. I say peace to everybody. Peace. Good morning. Hi, how are you? Who talks like that?
3: He said a lovely day we're having.
2: But when I get outside of work, it's all what up, though. What's good, y'all?
3: Yeah.
2: So it's like that in work, too, because you know, I ain't going to do nothing for you.
5: You know what's so funny about that? Like,
1: thanks, brother.
5: White people probably like, it's corny ass dude.
3: Damn. You know what I'm saying? Damn.
5: He corny. Because they think you black people.

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0: waking up with the Breakfast Club. 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
1: Why did that performance mean so much to you? Because there's been other Latin people that performed at the Super Bowl. Yeah. Why was that one so emotional for you?
2: Oh, dude, a brave statement. 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Mm-hmm. 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It was just overwhelming.
3: 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Hey.

rolling, but I'm trying to ride. Pots on swole, bright. 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I'm fresh like a new pair of socks. 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

0: It's the world's most dangerous morning show. The Breakfast Club.
1: We're asking, what's something you stopped doing once you realized professionalism was never going to protect you anyway? And hello, who's this?
2: It's the day. So the thing I stopped doing in the workforce was being Becky at work.
3: Being Becky at work,
4: trying to code switch.
2: Yes, so they want you to answer the phones a certain way, act a certain way, walk in the break room and ask everybody if they had coffee a certain way. Once you turn that off and just be yourself.
3: I'm so sorry, man. You said Becky. I started thinking plies.
1: I thought so, too. I was like, why are you doing that at work? I'm talking about Becky
2: with the good hair.
3: Okay, got you. Code switching, crazy.
4: Yeah.
3: Got you.
2: Absolutely. Just be yourself. Turn your Becky down and turn your Keisha up.
3: And what she said, you know, being yourself will help you go farther. But guess what? Even if it gets you fired, you're not going to be tripping because you went out the way you wanted to go out. I'd rather go out being me than trying to be somebody else.
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1: For people that watch you on TV, on their phones, on the internet, being here next to all of you guys, it's really big.
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3: You guys have the voices of the moon.
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0: Just hilarious. 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
1: Peace to the planet. Guess what day it is? Guess what day it is?
2: Pump day.
1: How y'all feel out there? I feel blessed, black, and highly favored. Happy to be here. Another day to serve our beautiful listeners. Good morning.
0: Good morning. Good morning, Jess. How you feeling?
3: Good morning. I'm feeling good. So yesterday I went to the nail salon. I got my nails, my toes, my eyebrows done, and everything like that, right? And I was, you know how you sit there and they have like Netflix and stuff on the TV?
0: Yep.
3: There's this show, right? It's called Junior Bakers. And it's something that you can watch with your kids to like bond with them or whatever. It is the cutest thing. It's like, it's a show. It's a baking competition. Mm-hmm. And they got all these kids from all over the UK. I love their accents. I can hear them talk forever. And they range from age, what, like 10 to 16. And they're in baking competitions. And every episode, they have a big baking challenge and somebody gets eliminated. Yo, that is so good. I never
0: the
3: thought.
0: Families are baking. The kids and the parents.
3: No,
0: baking.
3: Kids. Oh, these the kids are baking. Kids. Yep. And wow. And they are trained to be like chefs and bakers and stuff like that.
0: What age?
3: Yo, between 10 and 16.
0: So no easy bake oven. Real ovens.
3: No, hell no. Oh. No, real ingredients, real challenges. They get challenged. Like they would have to make like a dog made out of like pumpernickel bread or something like that. Mm-hmm. And you gotta add your own twist, like your own butters and herbs and all that type of stuff. Yo, those kids can bake their asses off. And it's something that you can watch with your kids to bond with them and teach them how to cook or how to bake.
1: Yeah, we've been watching that for a while. It's been on for like 8 seasons because we used to watch that. And we used to watch, what was the show Nicole Byer used to host on Netflix?
3: Mm-hmm. It's another competition show?
1: Yeah, it's like another competition show. I can't remember the name of it. But yeah.
3: Y'all been watching Junior Bakers?
1: Yeah, it's been on for a long time.
3: Yeah, I just got onto it. It's so much content on Netflix. Yeah. It's hard to like look at everything or
0: my
3: whatever.
0: My kids into the Dance Moms, you know, because they dance. So
3: yeah,
0: they're
3: I used
0: heavily
3: to watch
0: Dance Moms. They have a Dance Mom. And you know what my kids did for me? So if you don't know, I'm like one of those people, if something hurts, I go to the doctor. Like, I'm not one of those people like, let me see if it hurts tomorrow. Yeah, I'm going to the doctor. Okay, I got health coverage. I pay for it. I'm going.
3: Yes.
0: So they got me this Oura ring, right, for my birthday, right? Yeah, I'm getting old. I know. So it's like, you know, if your heart rate is going too high, your blood pressure is dipping, it goes through your system and tells you if something's happening before it happens.
3: Hmm.
0: So I've been watching it on the app all day to see if something's been happening.
3: So that does work.
0: Nothing happened so far.
3: Okay.
0: So I think you're
3: doing pretty good.
0: Yeah, it tells you if you're getting good sleep. It tells you, you know, your sleep rate is this. You need to get a little more sleep. It's time to go to sleep now.
3: Okay.
0: Like, it tells you everything. So
3: okay. How about yesterday?
0: That was good yesterday.
3: Nah, because on that meeting yesterday, you know, you was tired. You was sleepy.
0: Oh, no, I put it on after the meeting.
3: Okay.
0: I put it after the meeting.
3: All right.
0: So it was an Oura ring. So I'm excited.
1: That's because that meeting was boring. And pointless. But the show is called Nailed It. That's the
0: Nailed
1: It show. Nailed It.
3: Okay.
1: Yes. Nailed it.
0: All right.
1: Yeah. Absolutely.
0: Well, let's get the show cracking. Sherri Shepherd will be joining us this morning.
3: Girl.
0: Sherri Shepherd, she got a lot going on. She's going to be the first woman to play the genie in Aladdin on Broadway. She announced it yesterday, so we're going to talk to her about that. Also, she's in a new Lifetime film. It's called Angel in the Rubble, the Janelle Guzman story. Now, Janelle Guzman she worked for Port Authority. And she was the last person to be found on 9/11. You know, 9/11, the 25th anniversary is this Friday. It took them 27 days to find her. She was under
1: 27 hours.
0: Oh, 27 hours.
1: I don't even know if she was the last person.
0: No, they said she was the last person.
1: She might have been the last person in that situation.
3: I didn't know.
0: No, they said she was the last person found. That's what she said.
3: Okay, so a day later.
0: Yeah, I thought they said she was the last person found. The dog found her. She was the last person. Well, she's going to break it down when she comes and starts.
3: Yeah, 27 hours. That's 27 days.
0: Yeah, 27 hours. I'm sorry.
3: Jesus, niggas say they found her in October.
1: You know what I'm saying? Like, you're dumb.
3: Okay.
0: But we're going to talk to Sherri Shepherd in a little bit. All right, well, let's get the show cracking. Get it off your chest. 800-585-1051. If you need to vent, you can call us up right now. Where we starting to show it?
1: Oh, man, play that bell again. Kush Tim with 21 Savage, man. Can't never go wrong with that.
0: All right, let's start the show. Front Page News is next.

0: DJ Envy, Jess Hilarious, Charlamagne Tha God. We are the Breakfast Club. Let's get in some front page news. Now, today is the NFL season opener. The NFL's back. The NFL's back. The New England Patriots take on Seattle Seahawks at 8:20. If you want to watch the game, you can watch it on Peacock. Now, also in tennis, if you've been following tennis, the U.S. Open, of course, is happening in Queens. Tiafoe defeated Alex Mickelson. Now, Francois, he was down two sets and came back and wound up winning. So, congratulations to him.
1: Yes, Francois. That's what's up.
2: I have no idea what y'all talking about.
0: Tennis and Ben Shelton defeated Alcaraz.
2: You know what I'm saying?
0: Francis is the brother. He's the black one. He's the brother that gets busy. Yeah, so
1: Francis and Francois.
0: Yeah, he got busy. So congratulations to him. What's up, Mimi?
3: Good morning, Envy, Jess, Charlamagne. How y'all doing this morning?
0: Good
3: morning. So we start this morning with newly released 9/11 records that are raising serious concerns about what New York City officials knew about the air on the ground at Ground Zero. Now, the city just released thousands of pages of documents from the days and months after the attack, and some of those records show officials were already worried about dangerous chemicals in the air and even the possibility of lawsuits over people being exposed. But at the same time, residents, first responders, and cleanup workers were being told the air was safe to breathe. Now, that's the issue. People were going into Lower Manhattan, working around the site, cleaning up debris, breathing in that air without knowing the full extent of the concerns being discussed inside the government. Let's listen to Mayor Mondani.
4: As we mark 25 years, it is time for this painful chapter to end. City Hall has made a more than $34 million commitment to create a new public portal providing information about our city's response to the horrific attack. This will be a vast resource with hundreds of thousands of pages of documents from numerous city agencies, including sought-after records like the Harding Memo, the 68 DEP boxes discovered a few years ago, and information about 7 World Trade Center. These are documents that show what the city knew about the toxic air around Ground Zero, when they knew it, and how they acted to limit liability. The 170,000 pages posted today are only the first release. More will be shared over the next 12 months.
3: Yeah. So New York City now says that more people have died from 9/11 related illnesses that died from 9/11 itself. And nearly 3,000 people died in those attacks. And one more 9/11 note really quickly. New York Mayor Mondani, he was supposed to attend Friday's remembrance ceremony. Well, he will be there despite a petition signed by more than 100,000 people asking him to stay away. Now, some 9/11 families, they are upset because his top lawyer previously represented a convicted Al-Qaeda murderer member. Mondani says he will be there Friday, though, to honor those victims and the first responders.
2: Question, why did they release those files now, too?
0: 25 years later.
2: I mean, they've been covering it up for 25 years. Like, yeah. I mean, I'm sure it was financial reasons, because, I mean, that's what the document said. They were trying to, you know, keep themselves from being financially liable. But why 25 years later? It just took a mayor to do it? It just took Mondani to do it?
3: Well, that's what he said. He said he thought it was just time. He said the previous administration's people in his position, they had all kind of, you know, known about this, but no one did anything. And he felt that transparency was very important, and he wanted to be that for the people. And so he is releasing the documents. It's on a portal, and people can go and look for themselves.
0: I was going to ask, maybe can the city be sued now, or is the time is too late now?
3: Because
0: they have all. If you listen to the news or you watch the news, they have all these law firms that tell you if you've been affected by 9/11, you know, breathing or whatever, or your family, they have a fund where they give money to people. So I thought maybe the time has expired where you can't.
2: Yeah, I'm sure the civil suit's about to start flying.
0: Yep.
3: They are. It's in my research, I found that city officials, they also acknowledge that these records could lead to more lawsuits. So they are acknowledging that. So that is very well expected to come. Yeah, absolutely. I mean, they just settled 2 already. And so they said, you know, here, by releasing this information, we understand that this is going to lead to more lawsuits. So, and especially if you heard at the end of what he said, we expect to release more documents. So this is not even all of what we're going to get. So, you know. All right, well, that is the first hour. In the second hour, we are going to, you guys remember when you could walk all the way up to the gate, walk someone to the airport, dropping them off,
2: my
3: or
2: wife
3: loved
2: was
3: one?
2: Just talking about that.
0: Yep.
1: You used to be able to walk somebody to the gate?
0: Yeah.
1: Well, I remember that.
0: Well, flying back then, you didn't really fly too often. So when somebody flew, it was a big thing. So I remember my mom would fly for business. And me and my dad would go to the gate and actually meet her with balloons and cards, because you didn't really fly like that. So
2: My wife was talking about that, because she was flying when she was like 6 years old, and that's what used to happen. Her grandma used to meet her at the gate.
0: Yep.
1: I did not know that.
3: Well, some good news, sort of. It's making a comeback, but there is a catch. So we'll explain that, though, in the next hour.
0: All right. Everybody else, get it off your chest. 800-585-1051. It's The Breakfast Club. Good morning.
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15: Good morning. Collision slowing thing down. Hopping a 3-down, 93-down. Traffic. Good morning. Breakfast Club's got it at I-20. Inbound right about the 71-mile marker in North Main. RL Tower Road, the 1300 block with an accident also slowing thing down. Scent Hound is open in Irmo. 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Going to the upper 80s today, 69 degrees right now, 70 the low tonight expected. Jack Daniels, Hot 139, 93.9.
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5: Hello, who's this?
6: This is Leonard from Manhattan.
5: Leonard.
7: Peace, Leonard from Manhattan.
5: What's up, brother? Get it off your chest.
6: Yo, bro. I'm a first-time caller. I'm 55 years old, bro. I have a 2-year-old daughter, and my baby mother just left both of us.
7: Okay. Damn. Well, it's good to know your penis still works at 55, sir. At 53, Jeez. It was still working. That's 53. Look at the bright side of things.
6: Yo, Charlamagne, nephew. Yo, my jump ball still works, Cat Daddy.
5: Cat Daddy.
8: Oh, I know, that's right.
5: So, question, are you an active dad, or are you a...
8: He has no choice. She
5: yeah, bro, no meaning, like, bro, can he run around and jump, or is he one of those?
6: Nah, I've been in her life since day one, bro.
8: Nice.
5: Okay.
6: You know what I'm saying? I moved them to Jersey.
5: Okay.
6: And she left us. I got yo, bro, I'm back to my bills, man. I don't know what to do.
5: How old's your baby mother, brother?
6: That's my fault, bro. My baby mother is 29 years old, bro.
8: Oh, yeah. Yeah,
6: I tried to give her something. You know, something she wasn't used to. A family, you know what I'm saying? A stable house.
5: So you got her pregnant at 27. When did you meet her?
6: I met her when she was 27, bro.
5: Oh, so it was a one-night stand? Or right, yeah, straight up. No condom, nothing.
6: Nah, it wasn't a one-night stand. We was dealing with each other for months.
8: Oh,
6: you know what I'm saying?
7: And this when you was 53?
8: And what did you learn?
5: She was 27.
6: Yeah, bro, I was 53, bro. You know what I'm saying?
7: Where did
6: she
7: go?
6: She told me she wanted a family. She never had a family, so I gave it to her. I supported her in everything she did, and she let her do it on the internet and left.
7: Any reason to hit raw. She said she wanted a family.
8: And I wanted to give her one.
7: I'm 53. I don't like using condoms, no way.
8: Right.
7: It's too hot to wear condoms in the summertime at my age.
8: And she has my age.
7: Where's she at?
6: Yo, she's in Manhattan, bro. She lives in Manhattan.
7: Well, I'm gonna tell you something,
8: enjoying her little
7: brother.
8: Young ass life.
7: Yeah, I'm gonna tell you that's what I agree. I agree with Jess. She enjoying her little young ass life, and that's what you get with.
6: Yo,
7: that's what you get for sleeping with that young ass.
6: I'm gonna let her enjoy her life, bro. You know what I'm saying? But she don't get to walk out of me and my daughter's life and keep coming back and forth. She don't get that, bro.
8: That's what happens when you're in your 20s, though. You know what I mean?
7: Yeah, she'll grow up when she's 30-something. That's what you get. You knew better than to put your pee-pee in that little young ass girl.
8: Exactly.
6: I did, bro. I did. Now I'm back to my bills. I owe $5,500 in back rent. You know what I'm saying? Like, I don't know how to raise a little girl, bro.
7: Well, you should have thought about that before you hit that little 27-year-old rope.
5: You ain't a young kid, brother. Right. You a grown-ass man. You know what you're doing.
8: You know, right. You don't know how to raise a little girl.
5: I can't feel sorry for you. 55 years old. You know what you was doing. If you was 30, 20, I might feel sorry for you. But you 55, brother.
8: Yeah. You made the decision to get her the family.
6: I have no kids, bro. This is the first one.
5: Well, you got one now.
8: Apparently you wanted it too. Don't say that I gave her what she wanted.
6: I really did. I wanted a family, bro.
8: Right.
5: You got one.
8: Now you got
7: it. Feeling young and frisky.
8: Yeah.
7: And now look. Go do some Pilates, man. Go do some Pilates. Put a heating pad on that back and, you know, get ready to raise that little girl.
5: Yeah, that's right.
7: Her life,
5: learn
7: man.
5: How to do hair.
8: Because she going to need you.
5: You figure it out, brother.
8: She going to need you.
6: Yeah, I have no choice but to figure this out, man.
7: Yes, sir.
5: Well, good luck.
7: Man, we're rooting for you, black man.
5: Yeah, we all
7: rooting for you and that little girl.
8: And you're going to do it. Trust me. It'll come to you. You're going to be fine.
6: Yo, Jess, can you send me some books, Jess? I don't know what to do, man.
8: I got you. I'm going to send you my book, So Deaf That We Parent. I'm going to send you my co-parenting memoir just to help you out.
6: Charlamagne, can I get a book, bro? My cheese feel like it's slipping off my cracker, bro.
8: Oh, I know that's right.
7: I got you. I'll send you a hat, too. I'll send you a black effect hat, too, man. I feel like you need to cover your scalp.
5: All right, brother.
6: Nah, I got a full head of hair, bro.
7: Okay. Blessings to you, though, brother, man.
5: Good luck, brother. Hold on, all right?
7: Get his information.
6: All right, thank you.
7: Send him a little package, man.
8: What that mean?
7: Send him a black effect hat, the Jess Hilarious Tell Death Do We Parent.
8: And send him Shook One.
7: Yeah, he probably needs Shook One and anxiety playing tricks on me. Mm-hmm. That might help him.
8: But, yo, what does cheese...
5: falling off his cracker.
8: Falling off his cracker mean? That's some 55
7: shit. You never seen cheese on a cracker?
8: Yeah.
7: chance of the cheese falling off the cracker.
8: So what does that mean? What was he referring to when he said that?
7: Man, the cheese is falling off the cracker. He want the cheese. He want to keep the cheese on his cracker.
8: Yeah, that nigga's old. I don't know.
5: Yeah, I don't get it either, but it is what it is.
7: It makes sense to me.
5: Okay. Get it off your chest. 800-585-1051. If your cheese is falling off your cracker,
8: right.
5: You need to vet. Call us up. It's The Breakfast Club. Good morning.
0: The Breakfast Club.
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1: Hello, who's this?
2: All right. Hi, this is Reese.
1: 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Where you calling from?
2: Calling from Myrtle Beach.
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3: 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Y'all listening on
2: Z93? 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
3: 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I'm trying to fast.
2: Got you. Okay, so I wanted to shout out my nephew because he graduated from high school and he's starting at SUNY Brockport and he's majoring in cybersecurity.
1: Okay.
2: And he has his own business. He's an entrepreneur. So can I shout out his business
3: of
2: and
3: course.
2: His cash app?
1: Yes, ma'am.
3: Of course.
2: Okay. So the website is Heaven Got Motion and it's Christian-based or faith-based clothing.
1: Mm-hmm.
2: And then his cash app is $, J as in Joy, A, V as in Victor, A, N as in Nancy, I, E as in Elephant, B as in Boy, 86.
3: Okay, I got some questions. What is Christ-based clothing, number one, and does the church get 10%?
2: Yeah. I said faith-based.
3: Same difference.
2: So it's just, you know, like, okay. So if you check his website out, it's just different, like, motivational things, scriptures, and

0: things like that. So he grew up in the church. He's been in the church for his whole life. He's 18 now. So this is something that he thought would be his first venture as an entrepreneur. And
1: I like
0: it. Are really, really nice.
1: What's the name of the website again? What's the website again?
0: It's called Heaven Got Motion.
1: Heaven Got Motion. Well, if I see Jesus on this shirt.
0: No, it's not Jesus. It's like, you look at it, you can check it out.
1: Okay, I'm looking at it right now. Faith-driven streetwear. Okay, so like little quotes, it says, but it's trusting when but it's trusting when you fear the most. Okay.
0: Yeah. And,
1: all right. It says God made instead of self-made. All right. I'm picking up what you're putting down.
0: It's really, really good. And he came up with it. So he did the website himself. Mm-hmm. So he maintains that. So it's just, he's a genius.
1: Very, very affordable, too.
0: Yeah.
1: I like this soccer jersey with 444 on the back. 444, great angel numbers.
0: Yeah, do you want him to send you some stuff if you put me on hold?
1: Oh, no. I'm a purchase. I'm a purchase some stuff.
0: Yay!
1: Yeah, I'm going to purchase some stuff.
0: Okay, and then I had one more thing for you guys, because I'm a marketing analyst, and I was thinking that you guys could do a residency at a college and teach. I think there was another person who did it. But you guys can all take a turn and do a residency at different colleges, and it will be well attended, and it will be fun. And then I know, Charlamagne, you talk about having a general equivalency diploma, so it would be like really great for you to be able to teach at a school, and it would be really,
2: really nice.
1: I have my hand raised. I don't have a GED. I graduated in night school. I have a diploma.
0: I'm sorry.
1: No, I don't have a GED.
2: I never thought he had one of those.
0: I apologize. Mm-hmm. I know you have an honorary doctorate, right?
1: Yeah, from South Carolina State. I am actually about to start a residency at a college, but I'll announce that later.
3: You're going to be talking about
0: that. Okay, anyway.
4: Yes. Okay. Yeah, salute to Monroe College in the Bronx. They were I was actually trying to do that there. I actually taught a couple of classes, but I just didn't have.
0: Yeah.
4: It's hard to really, because you got to teach for what? It's 14 or 16 weeks, I think it is. That's the curriculum, and it was hard to actually say that I could be there every week. And they wanted me to say, well, why don't you do it on Zoom? But I feel like you have to be.
1: No,
4: in
1: I want to be there.
4: Yeah, I want to be.
1: I am going to be there when I do it. But
2: that's Monday through Friday every day.
4: No, once a week. Well, mine was once a week. I don't know what y'all names, what his thing is, but we're still trying to get it together. So salute to Monroe College and everybody over there. We're still trying to make that work.
1: Yep.
4: But thank you for calling, Mama.
1: Thank you very much.
0: Oh wait, I have one more thing.
1: Yes, ma'am.
0: So when I was in school, they would have people come for like a week or 2 weeks, and it would say like, I can't remember whatever professor. So that's something you could do too. That's not the whole, and then you all can do like a chunk. So it's not for the whole 8 or 10 weeks.
1: Well, you know
0: what I mean? So you all take a turn.
4: Yeah, 10 weeks.
1: Well, you're reading our mind. I'm going to be announcing something soon.
4: All right, Mama.
0: Yay. Okay, thank you so much.
2: Alrighty,
4: she's
2: now. So cute. Yay.
4: Get it off your chest. 800-585-1051. Now we got the latest with Lauren coming up. What are we talking about?
2: Good morning, guys. We're going to be talking about late night TV again, because there is a huge shakeup that may be going down. We're going to discuss what
1: ain't
2: it,
1: no maybe.
2: Well, we'll talk about it, because there's networks that are pushing back on some of the news that broke yesterday about this major shakeup. So we'll see what's happening.
4: All right. We'll get to that next. It's The Breakfast Club. Good morning.
5: The Breakfast Club.
2: It's Lorna Rosa from The Breakfast Club. 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
4: Good morning. Hot weather 39-93 traffic. Good morning. Breakfast club looks like I-20 westbound at 2-9 Road. We got repaving going on. Left-hand lanes blocked. Slow on I-20 west from Alpine to 2-9 Road. I-20 east to the North Main wreck, and also 1300 RL Tower Road. 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

0: everybody, it's DJ NV, Jess Hilarious, Charlamagne Tha God. We are the Breakfast Club. Let's get to the latest with Lauren.
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11: LL Cool Bae.
12: Talk to me.
13: So, good morning, guys.
0: Good morning.
11: He's LL Cool Bae.
13: So, there are reports right now that Jimmy Kimmel, this may be his last season on air after being on air for 24 years. Now, these reports, Page Six was the first to report it, are based off of a person that they say that they spoke to who says that Jimmy Kimmel's contract after May 2027 will not move forward anymore, will not be renewed. Now, a spokesperson from ABC has come out to Page Six, to TMZ, to a few people, and says that these reports are inaccurate, that any reporting about the future of the show at this point are purely speculative, and that they have no idea where this stuff is coming from. TMZ's report talks about them speaking to a person that says that at this time, Kimmel is actively pitching podcasts and other shows in other places.

0: it basically setting himself up for May 2027 to be the end of us seeing him on air, how we know him to be on air with the Jimmy Kimmel Show. So
1: I mean, he done made so much money. Right. Yeah, he done made so much. 24 years, he done made so much money. He's got a huge audience. He can write his own check at this point.
2: You know, but I'm curious about if it's true or not, because I just Googled, and I don't know if Google's right or not, but it said that he averaged 3.1 million total viewers since 2026, and they said that's his highest monthly average
1: now.
2: In 23 years. So I guess they're saying the show is still doing amazing. They're still getting viewership, so I'm just wondering what the cost level, because if people are watching, and if it's the highest in 23 years, I'm just wondering what would make them take it down, or take it off, I should say.
0: I feel like when people saw this yesterday, the first thing you thought about was all the back and forth that he's had with the Trump administration, and even yesterday, he opened up his new season, and his monologue was about, like, the, because he had been on hiatus, his monologue was about, like, the crazy summer that Trump had, and, like, all the things that the administration did that were just, like, outlandish or whatever, right? So, I think most people would think it's that, but I know there's been so much conversation about these talk shows and how they're set
1: the
0: up, and the money,
1: landscape
0: changing.
1: Them shows cost so much to produce. Now you can just do a talk show for a quarter of the budget you're probably paying for these late night talk shows. Come on.
0: Yeah. Yeah.
1: Cat Williams show on the way.
0: On a lot. Right.
1: Right.
0: At this point.
1: Y'all going to be watching that more than y'all ever watched any of them late night talk shows in years.
3: Goddamn right.
0: I think now first of all, you talk about more than you watch. The way that people watch late night shows or TV is just different anyway. Like, even with Kimmel, like, I watch him via YouTube, and most of the time I just watch the monologues unless he has a guest I want to see.
1: The world has changed, man.
0: Yeah. So we'll see what happens there. We'll keep you guys updated. Now, shifting gears a bit, talk about updates. So yesterday, we talked a bit in our Netflix Overtalk portion of the latest with Lauren LaRosa about 50 Cent and Mark Curry. 50 Cent won a Emmy for the Diddy doc that he did, right?
2: Salute to Five.
0: Yeah, a lot of people were like, oh, why did he do it, whatever, but they won an Emmy for it. After he won an Emmy, Mark Curry, who, you know, formerly worked with Diddy, came out and said he was done wrong when it came to money. Now, there's been a bit more of a back and forth, but I want to play the original audio of Mark Curry complaining about what did not happen for him after being promised things by 50 Cent, so we can get to it. Let's take a listen to Mark Curry's original complaints.
4: When we first did this documentary, I was supposed to get a production credit, and the production credit for people who
0: you're fine.
4: Even if the documentary was sold, I would be grandfathered into the deal. I saw where 50 was like the proceeds were going to go towards the victims. I haven't seen that yet. You talk about a deal with Puff. This is a worse deal than the worst deal. I see them now getting nominated for an Emmy. So it's like, and then you're not doing anything to reach back for the ones who are the actual victims or the one who suffered. It's been rough. After the documentary, I thought that things, you know, that was going to be like a change. For an example, when we spoke about Come With Me, the Godzilla song on the documentary, they had this thing called
1: The comedian Mark Curry, apologies to you because Netflix put his picture up.
5: Okay. Yeah, they put the wrong Mark Curry. That is Mark Curry. That's not the Mark Curry we're talking about.
1: Yeah, the reason I don't even want to hear this audio is because if you keep getting got by people, it's you. Okay, if you keep signing bad contracts and bad deals, it's you. You don't get, you know, what you're supposed to get. You get what you negotiate. Okay, so maybe you need a better agent or a better manager or a better lawyer or somebody.
0: So you don't want to hear his additional complaints, because now he's mad at y'all for saying that to him.
5: Yes, I
0: want to
5: hear.
0: He
5: responded
0: to that.
5: This is good.
0: I ain't even saying nothing, Mark. So what we just played was him talking about he only got $69 and no production credit. That was originally, and then 50 Cent came out and said, what's your Cash App? Is it $? Did he touch your butt? So now Mark Curry has responded, because he's seen y'all say that he's dumb and he's not doing good deals.
3: I did not say that.
2: You might have said
0: in a lot of words you
1: maybe
0: said
1: I did.
0: That.
4: For people who really think that I'm stupid enough to not have a contract or a lawyer look over paperwork, I put the whole contract, it's all my page here. If you don't say something, you a sucker. Being that I'm not a sucker, I'm going to speak up for mine. I'm going to say what I got to say. I don't care who don't like it. I'm not going to sit here and joke about Diddy touch your butt, because we do know whose butt Diddy did touch. And we do know a documentary was produced all behind touching butts. And I'm talking to you about real serious business. When I first did this, it said that I would have a production credit. So when we all sitting back having the celebration party, let's not forget about the people that really actually put this thing together with you. I ain't gonna say I put it all together, but I did a majority of it. I'm talking about more than 40% of it. Only thing I wanted was my production. production credit. You think I'm asking you for something. I'm not asking you for something. I'm just trying to say you owe me a favor. And the way that you can repay this favor is by helping me do a documentary. If you don't want to help me do the documentary, just introduce me to somebody who could possibly help me do the documentary.
1: I don't understand nothing he just said. Because if he has a contract that says he should have got a production credit, then he should get his production credit. You wouldn't be on the internet venting if your contract actually said that.
2: You don't have to vent. Yeah, you don't have to vent online. If you have it on contract, you shouldn't have to say anything. You would be taking him to court. You don't have to go online. You don't have to make threats. You don't have to say you only got $69. You don't have to say anything about Diddy touching anybody's butt.
1: And saying you got $69 from a Diddy doc is just crazy. Pick another number, Mark.
2: You could have said $70.
0: No, that's
1: what I'm saying. I would have rounded that up just because I would have thought about the situation.
0: Him talking about Diddy touch your butt and then being like, I'm trying to do serious business. I'm trying to, that was crazy too. Like, you can't talk about Diddy touch your butt and then say you have a serious conversation.
1: I'm not saying Mark Curry is dumb. All I'm simply saying is, if you keep getting got in business, you need to look in the mirror.
2: Not only that, but if you have the right paperwork, you shouldn't have to be online. Your lawyer should be on top of it right now.
1: Stop saying the same thing I'm saying.
2: The doc made a lot of money.
0: I always do that. Y'all are definitely a couple. Y'all do that all the time.
3: You know what I'm saying?
0: Yeah.
3: Y'all finish each other's sentences and repeat what each other just said.
0: Girl, do you hear them? They didn't even push back. But I was like, definitely a couple. Y'all be doing all the
1: lucky. Y'all looked at y'all contract, did you?
0: Right, bitch. Mine was actually very simple. Had an attorney look at it as well, too. Yeah. I mean, it was. It was in the midst of the heat.
3: That's the
0: one we're here.
3: Mine was too damn simple. So,
1: see y'all in Vegas.
0: Well, congratulations to 50 Cent.
3: Mark Curry, me.
0: Okay. Honestly, never mind. That was the latest for the hour.
1: Now she's thinking about it. She's like, damn, I actually didn't read that.
0: No, I'm like, my contract wouldn't even offer the credit.
2: All right. Now, when we come back, from the H News, Sherry Shepherd will be joining us as the Breakfast Club. Good morning.

0: Morning, everybody. It's DJ Envy, Just Hilarious, Charlamagne Tha God. We are the Breakfast Club. Let's get in some front page news. The NFL is back. That's right. The Patriots take on the Seattle Seahawks tonight at 8:20. You can watch the game on NBC and Peacock. Now, also, if you've been tennis,
1: what's that? That's a rematch of the Super Bowl. First game of the season.
0: Also, if you've been following tennis, it's been pretty good. Ben Shelton will be taking on Tiafoe, and Salito. You know he's from Maryland.
2: Yeah, Francis.
1: Respectfully, football season is back. We don't got to act like we care about tennis no more, man.
0: Let's hope it's over this week.
2: I definitely care about Francois and Francis.
1: Respectfully to all the tennis players out there.
0: Francis.
1: You know what I'm saying? Exactly.
2: Yeah. Some people call him Francis, some people call him Francois.
1: Yeah, he playing against himself today.
0: What's up, Mimi?
3: Good morning, guys. How y'all doing this morning?
0: Good,
2: girl.
3: Good morning. So we start this hour. We're going to talk about the Lindsey Clancy case. Have you guys been following this?
2: Not closely.
1: Yes,
2: not
0: a little bit.
3: Yes, a little bit. Okay. So her trial ended last week in a mistrial after the jury, they deadlocked 11-1. There was one holdout. But now that case is shining a light on another case out of Massachusetts involving a black mother whose story got far less national attention. So two mothers, they admitted to killing their children. Both said that they had severe mental illness. They said that was the reason. But their juries were allowed to hear two very different stories. So Latarsha Sanders, she was convicted of killing her 8 and 5-year-old sons and sentenced to 2 life sentences without the possibility of parole. Now, her jury was not allowed to see thousands of pages of mental health records showing that she suffered from paranoia and schizophrenia. Now, compare that to the Lindsey Clancy case, the white mother who admitted to killing her 3 young children, ages 5, 3, and just 8 months old. Now, Clancy's jury, they heard weeks of testimony about her mental health, her defense, and how she was suffering from postpartum psychosis. Now, these two women, they have the same judge, the same prosecutor's office, and Clancy's case, as we know, dominated the headlines, whereas Sanders' case received far less attention. Legal expert Monique Presley, she says these cases are highlighting a bigger issue. The mental health of black women is often overlooked, including in the criminal justice system. Let's listen.
4: What's supposed to happen is whether it's a white woman or a black woman, that illness is supposed to be taken seriously. It's that when it's black women, we are viewed as supposing to be so strong that we can endure things like twice the size of a man. And if it's a white woman, she's a delicate flower. We both are fragile. We both experience postpartum depression. We know the statistics on black women not being listened to.
1: Yeah, because in the Clancy case, he was about to be found not guilty by way of insanity.
3: Absolutely. Now, Massachusetts' highest court now says that Sanders, her mental health record should have been allowed in too. Her convictions have been thrown out, and she will be getting a new trial. So,
1: and even in the case of Lindsey Clancy, she didn't deny the killings, right? They just were saying she suffered from postpartum psychosis.
3: Yeah, exactly.
1: Which is crazy, but her kids were older, right?
3: Clancy's children, they were what, 5, 3, and 8 months old?
1: That's what I'm saying, 5? You still get postpartum psychosis?
3: Postpartum is the 8-month-old. We will continue to watch that story. And switching gears here, if you've ever walked someone or wanted to walk someone all the way down to their gate to say goodbye, you can do that again. But there is a catch. You have to have TSA pre-check. So TSA, they launched this new program. It's called Gateside. It allows pre-check members to go through the airport even if you are not flying. So that means you can walk your family down to their flight, meet someone during a layover, or even go inside the terminal just to shop or to eat. But to do it, you must apply online a day to 3 days earlier for your visit using your TSA number. If you're approved, you will get a free gateside pass. You still need your ID, of course, to go through security, but you get to go and meet your loved one, walk with your loved one back in the olden days. Right now, though, it's only being tested in 13 airports, including LAX, Las Vegas, Dallas-Fort Worth, and San Diego, and they hope to expand into others. But little nostalgia.
0: But why are they doing it though? Is it so you can walk your parents, or walk your kids?
2: Kids, probably more kids.
0: Like, why?
3: Well, the Trump administration is loosening some of the 9/11 restrictions, and so that's one of them that they're trying to slowly pull back on.
1: Why would you loosen restrictions at a time like
2: crazy?
1: Yeah, you look around the world and you see all the war going on, you see how radicalized people are. Why would you loosen restrictions at a time like
0: this? It doesn't make sense. Like, I remember, you know, my mom flying, and it was a big thing because we usually didn't fly. So me and my dad would go to the gate to pick her up. But with everything going on, like Charlamagne said in his world, not only that, the lines at TSA be crazy. So now what does that do for people not flying? Those lines are going to be even longer.
3: That is a really great point. I did not think about that, but you're absolutely right. That will increase the wait times for people who actually have a flight to catch, right?
2: Right, because they still got to go through TSA. They still got to, you know. Mm-hmm. But what will they show if they don't have a boarding pass? Because you got to scan through.
3: Well, you get that pass, that gateway pass, and then you have to show your ID that, you know, and you have to apply a day to 3 days earlier, so showing what you want to do and why you want to go back through TSA. So, all right, y'all. Well, that is your front page news. Looks like we are out of time. We'll have to save our last story for tomorrow.
0: All right. Mm. Well, thank you, Mimi.
3: Thank you.
0: Now, when we come back, Sherry Shepherd will be joining us. Of course, this is the 25th anniversary of 9/11. She has a new film called Angel in the Rubble, the Janelle Guzman story. About a young lady who was a Port Authority worker, and she was trapped under the rubble for 27 hours. We'll tell you all about that. And also, she's going to be the first woman to play the genie in Aladdin on Broadway. So we'll talk to Sherry Shepherd when we come back. It's The Breakfast Club. Good morning.
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2: Repaving going on at I-20 west to Two Notch Road. I-20 west from Alpine to Two Notch Slow. 20 east to North Main off to the side. 77 north and south from Two Notch to 77 Slow. 300 Pine Ridge collision slowing things. 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

0: The Breakfast Club.
1: You need to write a book. Y'all, somebody give her a book deal. And she got a book deal.
2: I love that.
1: And she credits me with doing that. So being able to do that, have Kiki Shepherd on the show from Showtime at the Apollo to give her her flowers. You know, when I hear something, when a scandal goes on, to be able to call and say, would you come on? And I'm going to do it with love. Mm-hmm. So being able to meet people and, you know, folks that I think are icons, that's what I miss.
2: When you came back and did your episode where you, like, addressed us and let us know, like, how you were feeling, it was really emotional for you.
1: It was.
2: You know, I mean, we talked, but people were, like, really upset for you. Like, they felt like you just deserved to be able to, like, let us know, like, your people on your own.
1: I think that, you know, it was one girl at Essence. She was like, I just want to fight somebody. I just want to fight. Here's the thing with, like, the difference between me and Jimmy Kimmel. Black folks will go, they will ride for you. Mm-hmm. But if you say, go ahead and strike and don't watch the network, they like, wait a minute, Reasonable Doubt. It's on this network. All that, you know, wait a minute, Beauty in Black. I can't, that's the thing. They ain't going to cut off all their stuff. But I think that people consider me, you know, I'm a celebrity. You know, I'm in a certain financial level. But I think people knew I was real. Mm-hmm. That I was sitting there, that I was your sister. I was your cousin. I was your auntie.
2: Yeah.
1: They knew they would get real from me. And I think that that's what they related to me. And I made a heart connection.
3: How difficult was it for, as a mom, because you have a child, you just said you put him in college.
1: Yes, I did. Don't make me start crying.
3: I've seen y'all on the train with each other. You teaching them that. So how difficult was that, not being there and doing the show and all of that?
1: You have to, this is why it was harder for Kelly Clarkson, I think. When you have small children, and it's just you doing a talk show, it's very, very difficult. Jeffrey was, when I got that Sherry show, he was 17, going on 18. I was able to leave him at home by himself, you know, because he's on, he had his unique challenges. So I was able to, I didn't have to worry about him too much. But when you're doing it all yourself, I would get there early in the morning. I would leave, I would be the one to turn off the lights at nighttime. So it's hard to have two little toddlers, and then your ex-husband dies. And then you're doing another show. It was very hard on Kelly Clarkson, which is one of the reasons why she ended her show. Her family was more important. Mm-hmm. As your kids get older, it's a lot easier. And you do need help. I had nanny. Yeah. I had nannies helping me with Jeffrey. You just do. I couldn't put him in daycare. So it got easier because he was older. The time was right.
2: Talk about changing up just like y'all content preferences. Because I remember one time reaching out about a story I had broken. And John was like, you know, we love you. We support you. But we try to keep things a lot more light and positive, which was so different for that time space.
1: Yeah.
2: Because, you know, Wendy would get into her thing.
1: Yes.
2: Did you get pushback from the network for trying to do that as well?
1: Yes.
2: Even though daytime is light.
1: Absolutely. You know, it's like because they were used to dealing with Wendy. Mm. So it was a lot of, why don't you do this, because it'll go, we need viral moments. Mm. But also, I also have to consider, I'm an actress. I still have to work beyond this. Mm-hmm. Again, that was where I was like, you know, I would like this thing to last 9, 10, 15 years, but in all probability, it probably won't. Mm-hmm. And I still have to have a career beyond this. So what it look like if I'm sitting in a chair and I'm just use you, Charlamagne, and I'm doing a scoop on you and I'm talking about you, and now the show in and you got a big blockbuster movie that I want to audition for. Mm-hmm. Now I don't know why I'm not working. I don't know why I'm not going in auditions, because Hollywood didn't close up on me. Mm-hmm. That is what I do. I am an actress. Mm-hmm. Yeah. So I always had to consider, you know, what I was going to say about people, how I could do it in a light way, how I could do it funny and with love. Because I don't want to go somewhere and then I'm too, you know, at this age, I don't want somebody coming up to me going, I don't like what you said about me, because I don't remember what I said.
4: But it's still your opinion.
2: Oh my God.
1: But it's still my opinion. But also, let me tell you something. Actors, entertainers, we all have very long memories. Somebody could have said, you know this, Jess.
3: Yeah. Jess knows this.
1: Jess knows this. I've seen it. It's like I'm sitting there looking at the person going, Jess don't remember what she said.
2: Exactly.
1: About, you know, we're comics. Yeah. That's what we do. But people have long memories, and they will hold that against you for the next 30-something years, and you have moved on with your life. Mm-hmm. I have said things which I thought was in love, because I literally would sit with Norman Baker and Brittany and the folks who helped me craft myself, and I go, we got to be tender here. And I thought I was tender. I come out, and that's the problem with doing stand-up. Mm-hmm. I come out and say something, and they'd be like, so-and-so want to talk to you. And I'm like, damn. What? And literally, I have had phone calls from celebrities going, I saw what you did. Who would tell me they loved the show until I said something. And they would call me and go, I'm sound like what you said. Mm-hmm. And then I'd have to be like explaining, you know what, I'm just a comic. And they'd want to, even one celebrity was like, call me, and if you're going to talk about me, just let me know. I ain't got that much time.
2: Right.
1: Like, you got 5 minutes to craft a story, and it's not that big of a deal to me. Gotcha. But the person was like, you know, if you just talk to me, we could do a whole thing about, and I go, that ain't funny.
2: Yeah.
1: And trying to explain myself, it was happening, and I was just like, I can't do this. And one time I remember I called a celebrity because I was going to talk about her mother. So I said, let me call and let her know I'm going to talk about your mama. And she said, okay, what are you going to say? So I told her the jokes, and she said, okay, well, I don't think that's true what you're saying. And I go, but I'm a comic. Right. So I'm kind of embellishing. Now, meanwhile, they're going, 3 minutes. And she goes, okay, so tell me everything you're going to say again. And I was like, okay, I don't have time to do it. And she said, well, let me call her. And I said, okay, and I said it, and everything was fine, but I said, I can't go through this.
0: Was she a friend or something? No.
1: I don't it was somebody that I would see a lot.
0: Okay.
1: It was somebody that I would see a lot always. Like, so I was just like, I'm gonna talk about you.
3: How many times have you had to apologize to somebody?
1: Oh my God. I never want anybody to feel badly from something that I say. Mm-hmm. So I would, but I would try to explain. And that wears on you.
3: One person you apologize to that y'all made up from there?
1: We know. I'm not gonna tell, because then they're gonna be calling me again. Right. Mm-hmm. So I'm just saying, I did get those phone calls when I would, it just in fun and jest and in a loving way. And let me tell you, everybody who's called me, we've all made up. We're all good.
2: Great.
1: But that's another thing. I didn't want to go like be an essence and run into somebody, and now you going off on me, and I don't know what you're going off about, because I don't care no more.
2: Yeah.
1: So we're all good.
3: All right, we got more with Sherry Shepherd when we come back. So don't move. It's the Breakfast Club. Good morning.

0: DJ NV, Just Hilarious, Charlamagne Tha God. We are the Breakfast Club. Lola Rose is here as well. We're still kicking it with Sherry Shepherd, her new film, Angel in the Rubble. It's all about the Janelle Guzman story about a young woman that was trapped for 27 days under the rubble at 9/11. Charlamagne?
1: You talked about the Nia Long situation.
2: Yeah, we ain't ran into each other.
1: Oh.
2: Yeah, we've never.
1: But you apologized, or didn't you?
2: No, I didn't apologize. I didn't say nothing wrong.
1: Oh.
2: Like, that happened so long ago, I don't even remember. She ain't thinking about me. I'm not thinking about her.
0: Gotcha.
2: And now, it becomes viral. This is, you know, so that's why I say entertainers have very long memories. Because people will ask.
0: Keep bringing
2: so
0: them, right.
2: No, I haven't, but she's in LA. At some point, we will run into each other. Mm-hmm. And what I'm going to say is, we need to talk. We're grown. Let's just talk and so that we can both come in and say hi. Me and Kenya Moore made up. We were both gonna watch What Happens Live. And we couldn't stand each other.
3: Yeah,
2: we couldn't stand. And we
1: really?
2: Because it was just bad between us. It was just, the chemistry was not good. Shady Boots, Andy Cohen was in there stirring stuff up. And we didn't talk. And then she said something on, geez, Twitter. And I said something back. But we saw each other at a Broadway show. And we was like, we're grown. Why are we doing this? We're very, very cool now.
3: Yeah.
1: Well, speaking of Broadway, congratulations.
2: Oh, my goodness.
1: The first woman to play the genie in any Disney-produced Aladdin in the world.
2: In the world.
1: Wow, that's impressive.
2: I can't even believe
1: it. When
2: do you start? I've been starting. I've been taking my dance lessons and vocal lessons, and I officially start my rehearsals next week.
0: Wow.
2: I am working 7 days a week. Oh, my God.
3: Listen, so if you still had that show, would you be able to do
2: this? I would not have been able to do this.
3: So when you come in, you sit down and say, for me not to have a job, listen, you always booked, and I love that you are on Broadway. What was that? With the show about to be on Broadway, what was the first moment was when he called you, like, all right, this is what they want you to do?
2: When they called me, because I had went in to meet with the producers for the Broadway show and Juliet.
3: Yes.
2: And I was so anxiety ridden. I had taken two singing lessons. I knew it. That 5 years ago, I said, Sherry, take singing lessons because something is going to happen.
3: Hmm.
2: And I was just too busy. So I was like taking lessons for that. They had wanted to see me. And then they called. They wanted to cast a woman.
3: Period.
2: And they made the offer.
0: Wow.
2: Like, it wasn't even I had to audition. They made the offer. So that's why I tell people, even when I go through anxiety, I go, they already know who you are.
3: Yeah.
2: They know what you do. They know you're not a professional singer. They know you got voted off Dancing with the Stars in the fourth. They've done their research and they came to you and made the offer. So Sherry, walk in what God wrote. Don't spit in his face.
3: Exactly.
2: And act like, and, you know, so I'm not a professional singer, but I'm gonna be a professional singer now. So it was absolutely amazing, and it was a dream come true because I never really told people I wanted to do Broadway. I got to do it when I played Cinderella, the evil stepmother with Kiki Palmer. Mm-hmm. We did it on Broadway, but I didn't have any solos. I think I got 3 or 4 solos.
4: Angel in the Rubble.
2: Angel in the Rubble.
4: Yes. Very dramatic. Like, intensely dramatic.
0: It comes out this Saturday.
2: That's the Saturday on Lifetime.
4: So it's the Janelle Guzman story, who was one of the... Was she the first survivor?
2: She was the last survivor of the 9/11 attacks.
0: Oh, wow.
2: She worked at the Port Authority, and she was a Trinidadian lady, and she was the last rescue, but she was buried alive for 27 hours before she was rescued under 13 feet of concrete in the last tower that fell.
0: So many stories. I don't even remember that story. Like, it's just
2: It's a lot of stories. She wrote a book because somebody put their hand through the air hole, a firefighter named Paul, and every time she thought she was going to die or would pass out from pain, he would say, wake up, they're coming, they're coming. So when they finally rescued her, they never found this Paul person. Never. First of all, who could put their hand through 13 feet of concrete?
4: So he was real.
2: So she wrote a book.
4: Was he real?
2: Well, she wrote, was he real? She wrote a book called Angel in the Rubble because she felt God sent an angel. Because how can you put your hand through 13 feet of concrete?
4: Right. That's true.
2: No, you can't do that.
0: How did they know she was there if she was under 13 feet? I'm just curious.
2: Exactly.
0: How did they know?
2: And
0: how did they didn't dig it out and just say, you know, everybody's dead? Like, how did they know that there was somebody still alive?
2: It was also a dog that sniffed her out. Shout out to all the dogs. They've all passed away.
1: How you know all the dogs that?
2: Because I went to the memorial and I saw all of the. Did you go, Charlamagne?
1: No.
2: Well, then
1: Charlamagne, where are you at today?
2: Hello, knock knock.
1: Dogs.
2: What is going on with you? How you know?
1: What's wrong with you,
2: Charlamagne?
1: out there right now. Like, I'm still here. What she talking about? Don't kill me off. I'm a living legend dog.
2: No, they were working dogs. Working dogs, right. Who worked till their paws bled. Like, if you go to the memorial, they have a whole room of these dogs who knew, and they were trying to find people. Wow. They've all passed away. People adopted them, but they're gone now. Yeah. And there was a dog that sniffed her out. But exactly, it talked about how she found her faith in God, because she lost everybody that she worked with.
1: What was the smallest detail she gave you that, like, just unlocked the character for you?
2: It was just, I don't think it was one small detail. It was what she was going through when she was laying there. Because the stuff was sitting up. Her head, she couldn't move her head. She couldn't move her legs. So when you're still, all you can do is call out. If you didn't have God before, you call out to him when you think you're going to die. She had no water. She was dehydrated and going through guilt. Survivor's remorse. Why am I here and my friends are not here? What is so special about me? Mm. And now, you know, she lives a life of joy, and she tells people about her God. And, you know, she shows that you can go through difficult circumstances and come out still victorious.
1: Have you ever had your own version of that?
2: Yeah, I think probably when I went through that second divorce and everybody hated my guts about, you know, and I was like, it was like I had nothing. I couldn't get any deals. I wasn't getting called for auditions. Mm-hmm. Like that, you know, I'm used to people really liking me. And when I went through that second divorce and there was a child involved, people assumed things about me that weren't true. I literally was at rock bottom. And I felt like everybody in the world hated me. And that was hard.
1: So what did God say to you in that moment?
2: He told me to be quiet. Okay. Mm-hmm. So when all this stuff was swirling about me, God said, be quiet. Just don't say nothing. Don't, you know, you ain't got to lash back out. Mm-hmm. Try to explain. I will deal with it. Mm-hmm. And, you know, and also I was broke too, because I was paying for so many attorneys, Charlamagne. Mm-hmm. This was a case that was going on in LA because the judges didn't want to release it because it was a celebrity case. I had to fight it in New Jersey. I had to fight it in Philadelphia. I was paying for everybody's attorneys. That divorce cost me $1,000,000,
4: $200,000.
2: Damn. Wow. It was so I was broke, and people think because they see you on TV and they see you in movies, the movies you did a year before, those little guest stars, they pay very little. If your expenses are more than your income, you broke. I was never driving around in a Rolls Royce. I was never, you know, I was renting a house. I lost my house. I owed the IRS so much.
3: Real life.
2: The day I paid off the IRS and they sent me, it was when I had the Sherry show, and they sent me a receipt. It said paid in full. Mm-hmm. When I tell you, I was on the floor crying. Mm-hmm. I couldn't, because it said paid in full. And I was like, thank you, Jesus. So people don't know that. I got a job on Soul Man because Cedric just took pity on me. Because I had no money. Mm-hmm. And Niecy was on there. And they gave me this job on Soul Man. I flew back and forth. My son, they was calling me from his school every day going, you're not here. Where are you? I'm trying to work. Mm-hmm. I'm a single mother. Right. I did every, except sure to sell some on the street. And that's only because of my age. They didn't want the old And I'm going to tell you, it was some comics that came and it was like, I help you out. But you know what you got to do. Set it up. That you don't never want to be in the bind to a comic. No. You can't help me just because you want to help me. I'm going to help you, but them kids. Oh, golly.
1: The bind, Nate.
5: When it's all over.
2: Oh, my God.
0: All right, we got more with Sherry Shepherd when we come back. It's The Breakfast Club. Good morning.

0: morning, everybody. It's DJ NV, Jess Hilarious, Charlamagne Tha God. We are the Breakfast Club. We're still kicking it with Sherry Shepherd. Jess.
1: Your first romance novel you writing?
2: Oh, it's called Life is a K-Drama. Because I'm obsessed with K-dramas. I watch them till 4 in the morning. So I like to watch them because you know what? It's a slow courtship. They don't just jump into bed. Like what happens in Korean dramas, they go into the room and then they come out the next morning. Like you don't see it. Or they'll be wrestling with each other and then it's the next morning. That's when you know they're about to have sex. Sometimes I like that. I like sometimes when they get into bed and they sleeping with people. But it's like a courtship. Mm-hmm. It's like, you know, it's raining and all of a sudden he's there with the umbrella. Mm-hmm. Or she slips and falls, and he's catching her. Mm. And they have really great storylines. And so I watch them till 4 in the morning. And I'm so tired, but I'm obsessed with them. And so what I started seeing was, it's a Korean drama, but black women, there's a lot of interracial relationships. There's a lot of black women who are married to Korean men. Why can't I see a black woman? Yeah. And if you don't see it, do something about it. Mm. And I told my agent, I said, I would love to see a black woman and a Korean man. Like, why can't we get the rich man? Mm-hmm. And so he said, my literary agent, he's Korean. He said, I like it. So I teamed up with a Korean-American romance writer. She's been on the USA bestseller list. I'm on the New York Times bestseller list. So we collaborated.
1: Nice.
2: And I was with my friend Melba from Melba's Comfort Food. Mm-hmm. And I saw what a boss she is. She's got like 5 restaurants,
0: yes.
2: Melba. And, you know, she's about to open one over in across the daggone world, and she's got 2 in Jersey and 1 in Roman Rink and 1 at Grand Central Station. And I saw how she moved, and I said, what if it was a woman who had a soul food restaurant? And so what it is in Korea, her red velvet cake recipe went viral, so they want to bring it over and make it international. So she, when she travels to Korea, she thinks she meets a bartender who's this gorgeous Korean man, but he's actually the heir to the Chaebol, and that's like a conglomerate, a powerful, like Samsung or, you know, IKEA. He's the heir to all of this power and all of this money. Mm. And she thought he was a bartender. So she has to leave because she has a son who's had special needs, because I had to put my life in it. Mm-hmm. And she rushes home. And he's like, he don't know who she is. Well, he's so attracted to that caramel skin. Mm-hmm. And he's just something about Keisha. His name is Seo-Joon. Mm-hmm. And Keisha. And he travels across the world to find this woman, and it turns out this is the business that they're trying to get, and the sex is so good.
1: I mean, her name Keisha,
2: and her name is Keisha, and the intimate scenes, they don't show those on K-dramas, but they some for your mama.
3: This is you romanticizing, kind of like, I mean, because you're dating, right?
2: Mm-hmm. He's good.
3: He's narrowed it down.
2: No, I'm not narrowing it down. Just dating. I just don't talk about it. He didn't ask for this. He does not care about Hollywood. I asked him if he wanted to meet Tom Cruise, and this is what he said. He said, "We about to go see him in the movie. Why I gotta meet him?"
1: Mm-hmm. I love that.
2: He in the movie. Mm-hmm. He doesn't care. You know, this is the sexy thing. I'm gonna tell you what he said. He said, "God forbid something happened to you. I will always, always take care of Jeffrey.
3: Oh.
2: Number one."
0: Wow.
2: He said, because I love him like he's my own son. And he said, and Sherry, God forbid something happened to you, I'm going to be the one wiping your ass. I'm going to wipe the spit off your mouth. At this age, that was very sexy.
1: Yes.
2: When a man say, I'm the one that's going to wipe your ass.
1: Yes.
2: You see, y'all don't know that. Wait till you get over here.
4: No, you know that. You just learned how to wipe your ass.
3: He just
4: talking
3: about
4: to
3: wash his butt. You didn't see that story?
0: That is not true. Right?
4: Here's the headline. Look at the headline. Just don't even let him listen.
5: It's a DJ Envy says, wife Gia taught him to wash his butt.
1: Yeah, because he didn't know. So
2: that's why people love you, because you open up and you say things.
4: That's right.
2: Because there's a lot of
4: open
2: men.
4: Up right there. We're talking about my ass. Then we can do a movie.
1: Oh, geez. Such children.
2: Such, y'all, every day.
4: I'm going to resource now.
2: It's a lot of men who feel the way you do. They will never say it. You know why they will never say it? Because everybody going to make fun of them.
4: Yeah.
2: So they don't want to open themselves up to their woman and be vulnerable. But it's good. See, and she loves you.
1: Mm-hmm. She loves you. She smelled that
2: I'm trying to be the woman.
4: She's softening the blow. She's softening the blow.
2: Because that's what we got to do with men. You got to soften the blow.
3: Behind too, Envy. Mm-hmm.
2: Mm-hmm. And this one, she told all her friends. I guarantee you. Envy, I guarantee you. She didn't got with her friends, and when they went out drinking, your ass is the subject. But she also told them how good you are in bed. She did tell them that. So we always balance it out.
4: No.
2: I'm trying to help you.
4: And this
2: that's
4: first
2: one.
4: Let me.
2: Oh my God, Envy.
6: can't wash your booty. You gotta be good in the bedroom. Something gotta give. Envy,
2: Listen, she couldn't
6: come. Admitted his wife faked orgasms. Envy, you talk too much.
0: Now I gotta explain. I've been with my wife since 16.
6: Okay, since 16.
7: How long you been with him?
6: We gotta get

0: when a woman get a certain age, you gotta know what you're doing. That's you gotta know where you're going, whether you're going east, west, north, south, yeah, and you gotta do
1: it. I got it now, okay, Shelly. I'm good right now. I got six kids now. I'm good.
0: His nose is red like Rudolph. If you do need some, if you do, you can always call Shelly. Me. Okay, I'm just saying.
2: Oh, man. You want to see?
3: You the one sharing them.
2: Oh my goodness. No, I know we gotta wrap, but I said I'm happy for you. You talked a lot about like your dating life and figuring out lack thereof on your show. Yes. So I think this is like an update for us.
0: Well, this is really good because he this is you when you know you got a good one. He inconveniences himself for me. He tries to make sure he's my peace. Mm-hmm. He always he listens, mm-hmm. you know. So he you know, this Hollywood thing, he don't want me to give a script to nobody. Mm-hmm. He ain't trying to get a picture with nobody. It ain't none of that. Mm-hmm. He's very secure in who he is. Like he's coming mm-hmm. to see me at my screening of Angel in the Rubble. It's tomorrow. He already told everybody I'm the purse holder, and he's okay with it. He don't want to get on the red carpet. Mm-hmm. He don't want to be known as the boyfriend, and he's a leader. He is a man's man. So it's some stuff. Like he'll tell me, I'm not one of your employees, and I'm not one of your employees because mm-hmm. I'm used to being bossy. Mm-hmm. But he can handle all that, you know, and he makes room for me. He always is there.
3: I'm happy for you, Shay.
0: So watch my movies on Lifetime this
1: Saturday.
0: This Saturday,
1: 8 p.m. Eastern Time.
4: And I wanted to shout out your breast cancer campaign. No questions. I just wanted to just shout out.
2: Oh, girl, I thought you were saying that. I was like, wait a minute.
4: No, you got a campaign.
0: To get the campaign.
3: Right,
0: breast cancer.
3: Lifetime. I want to shout out your breast cancer. Shout out to your breast cancer. Like, what?
0: I was like, wait a minute. I had a breast reduction. I said to all my big breasted sisters, consider a breast reduction. It was the best thing I ever did. And breast cancer awareness. Go get the mammograms because it's really, we have very, you know, it's dense tissue and sometimes we can't tell. So go get the mammograms because it will save your life.
3: Absolutely.
0: What I do with the meat? I told him to put it in my booty. I don't think they was paying attention. I was like, no, I'm serious. All that breast meat, put that in my booty. I have a black girl booty. Wow. That should give it to me. Put it on my hips and my booty.
4: That's right.
0: And they probably gave it to some other person. And walking around my titties on the air.
3: Sherry Shepherd, ladies and gentlemen. Good morning. We love you guys.

0: Morning, everybody. It's DJ Envy, Jess Hilary, Charlamagne Tha God. We are The Breakfast Club. Good morning to my mom and pops.
1: Hey, good morning, mom and dad.
0: I love y'all. Just want to say that. All right, let's get to the latest with Lauren.
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13: All right, y'all. So I know we just talked to Sherry Shepherd and talked about a lot of the things that she was doing. I want to mention, she mentioned something that she's doing in honor of breast cancer. I wanted to mention last night and give a shout out to Harlem's Fashion Row. Last night I attended their event. It's like a big kickoff for Fashion Week here in New York. Mm-hmm. But I went on behalf of the Susan G. Komen Foundation. They are leaders in breast cancer research and patient health as well, too. So we put together this t-shirt with a designer who won $100,000 last night to invest into her career. Her name is Stella Jean, and the t-shirt that I wore, it says, you know, it's about protecting the girls, but you were able to scan the t-shirt and donate to the Susan G. Komen Foundation while we were active in the event toward everything that they're doing. But last night was great, so I just wanted to say thank you guys for having me. I want people to know about the Susan G. Komen Foundation. You can go to their website, find out more about them, how you support them, and the photos that I posted in my Don't Play With The Girls t-shirt, you guys can go and get them, and they'll be out in time, or to you in time, for Breast Cancer Awareness Month, which is in October. And last night at the Harlem Fashion Row event, Erykah Badu was honored. Tracee Ellis Ross spoke. She's like a big proponent of Harlem's Fashion Row. I saw

0: on it there as well too. It was just a good night in honor of community and breast cancer awareness. So wanted to say thank you guys for having me. Now let's shift gears a bit. Let's take it on over to LA. Now we've been following some of the bigger developments in the Dirt case, and yesterday the everything rested. So now the jury is going back into the quarters and they'll be deliberating and trying to figure out what they think. The
1: case is done. Now it's in deliberations.
0: Yes, now it's in deliberations. So, I mean, there's been a ton of back and forth from both sides. And for those of you guys who have not been following it, this is a murder for hire trial. So Dirk is on trial because the government is basically saying that he is responsible for organizing the shooting that happened in LA where music artist Quando Rondo's cousin was killed. His team is, you know, denying everything. There are witnesses on the stand that were taking a stand against him as well. But yes, the jury is now deliberating. Mm-hmm. There are people outside protesting, you know, in support of Dirk yesterday. So we'll be waiting to see kind of what happens now.
1: And he's facing life. He's facing life in prison.
0: Yes, he is facing life in prison. Yeah.
1: Okay.
0: Yeah, so we'll be back with updates as that happens. Sometimes it could take a week. It could we'll just have to wait.
1: What are they saying? Are they saying anything? I know we're at one time when Diddy's case, they assumed that Diddy was going to have a lot of charges dropped. Are they saying the same thing in Dirk's? Or are they saying it
0: who's
1: looks
0: they?
1: Good for him? I don't know.
0: Oh, because the jury can't say anything.
1: No, the people that's been watching the case, because you know, they got all these attorneys that's watching it. And
0: it depends on what side you...
2: King Von Baby Mother come up and say something that actually made the case take a turn or something like that?
0: Yeah, so there's stuff, there's statements with her. There are statements from, they had like three corroborating people from Dirk's label. It's been back and forth. It depends on what week you were watching it, because you have his team and then you have the opposing team. I know Dirk's dad, though, has been saying that they don't have strong evidence against him. If you guys want to take a listen to that, he's been outside of the trial in there every single day as well, too.
1: That was just happening.
0: Yeah, but it depends on who you're talking to, though, basically. So, we'll just have to wait to see what the jury says.
3: Mm-hmm. That's the only people that matter at this point.
0: Yeah, yep.
1: And so, nobody end of the week, I'm sure, right?
0: I can't say that for certain. Mm-hmm. I don't know that for certain. People have different predictions, but I don't know. All right, now let's move on. Still staying over in LA, Chris Rock. So Chris Rock had a conversation with Variety. I think you guys will enjoy the conversation. So he's talking about kind of like this new return, not even new, but his return to directing. It's been 12 years since he directed something, and he's returning with his new film, Misty Green. It's going to be in theaters via A24 in October. And he's actually saying that this is one of the most important things that he's ever done or put out in his career since Bring the Pain.
2: Is it a horror?
0: It's like a heartbreaking film. It's about this girl who is like an up and coming actress. She's having issues with booking jobs. She was once on top of the game and now she's out of it and she's trying to get back into it. But she was like kind of difficult to work with. So she's going through all these things as she figures it out. And he's also acting in the film as well too. But in this article, he talks a lot about, you know, just the kind of the turn that he's taken with going back to directing, and how when he was, you know, doing just comedy and directing a bit, he feels like he was kind of given a pass because of who he was at the time. And he points to some of the things that he's directed previously that were not reviewed well.
3: Like what?
0: He says all his prior movies, and even in the Variety article, they bring up some of the prior movies that he's directed.
3: He's always been honest about how he don't feel like he scored with a movie. I thought Top 5 was good, though.
0: He talks about Head of State particularly, right? And he says when he was on Head of State, he was like he was basically Drake. Like, he was so big as Chris Rock that he was kind of allowed to do whatever he wanted. And he says that if he knew then what he knows now, he would have written it for Denzel Washington. He wouldn't even have put himself in that movie, but he didn't know his power at the time.
3: Didn't he do an interview?
0: Yeah, but it's written and there's audio. This is not an audio. This is all written. But we do have audio with him talking a bit about him losing the...
3: Just play the audio, Lauren.
0: I got to explain it because it's not about what we're talking about. But since we're going to the audio. So Chris Rock was also talking about the fact that everybody hates Chris was supposed to be on Fox. And it wasn't on Fox because Method Man and Redman show took the slate. Let's take a listen.
4: So I write this show, this family drama, this family comedy. We were initially at Fox. The choice of shows was either my show, Everybody Hates Chris, or the Method Man and Redman show. And we lost to the Method Man and Redman show, which put Everybody Hates Chris, so it didn't air on Fox. It aired on the UPN. If it aired on Fox, I wouldn't be here right now because I would have made so much money. But that's how it is. That's how it is when you make black family stuff. If I'd have had two rappers smoke

0: good weed. Well, they didn't last that long. I mean, you know, meth, they're doing fine, both of those guys. I love those guys. But how the f*** did I lose that one?
1: I don't even remember the Method Red Man sitcom. I don't remember it past the pilot, though. I remember the show. Mm-hmm. I just don't remember it past the pilot. Everybody Hates Chris, classic, though.
2: Yeah, classic. Yeah,
3: but I still watch that.
4: I think my biggest takeaway from, like, so the written interview is where, like, a lot of the stuff is. My biggest takeaway from this written interview was that, like, now he feels like he has more of, like a through line or, like focus. Remember he talked about being diagnosed with ADHD, Asperger's?
3: No.
4: Well, he talked about that back in 2020. He actually says that now he's been doing extensive therapy, so he has a different level of concentration and empathy that he didn't have back then. So he says he was good at telling jokes, but he didn't have to face a lot of things. His comedic gifts put him in a position where he didn't have to grow up. So he's better equipped now to make movies now.
2: Okay.
1: Listen, Chris Rock is goated. Okay, Chris Rock has scored way too many times for me to ever count him out. I didn't even like the headline of the Variety article. It was Variety, right?
4: Yeah. Well, it was a bunch of people that covered it because they grabbed the Oscars thing.
1: Well, what was the cover? It was the cover of
4: something. Variety is, okay. It's a comeback.
1: It's a comeback. I didn't even like that. I'm like, comeback.
4: But it's because he kind of frames the article as like, this is like his second lease on things. But that's why when I said it, I kind of corrected myself because it's weird to say that about him. But
3: would you say it's like a rebrand or reinvent himself?
2: It's not. He never went nowhere.
4: He never went nowhere. He's been directing.
2: Even after the slap, he's been on tour. He's been doing a bunch of things.
4: It just sounds like now he has a better hold on what his direction is in business and as the director guy. Like, he wants to be known as the director guy.
3: And that perspective comes from him, right?
4: Yeah, that's like, what I'm saying. Yeah, that's what he's literally talking about.
3: He's saying it. Yes.
2: All right. Well, that is the latest with Lauren. Now, Lauren, I just want to let you know you know who Alfalfa is?
4: Don't do me.
2: This is sticking right up.
4: You to worry about the arms and whatever lack thereof over there. All right, you've been working out for about a year.
1: You look like you don't do no
4: pushing. And you over there looking like a gel pen.
1: I don't know what gel pen means.
4: You remember the glittery gel pens? And they like flubbery, and you would get them for back
3: in the accent. She said gel pen.
4: Yeah,
3: it sounded like she said jail pen. That's what.
4: No, like
2: my wife loves me. That's what matters.
1: Get pinned down in jail.
4: She
2: definitely.
1: I want
2: to
1: talk the N-word. Okay, God gave me a download this morning. We keep having the same conversation over and over in regards to the N-word. So, you know, let's discuss.
2: All right. We'll get to that next. It's The Breakfast Club. Good morning.
4: Oh, God.

0: It's time for Donkey of the Day.
1: There's a bunch of donkeys out here in these streets.
2: I'd make Donkey of the Day.
3: Called Donkey of the Day. It really caught me off guard.
4: We live a life where we bite our tongue based off anything. We never would say anything.
5: Charlamagne, give it to him. 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
1: 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Gather around, okay? I just want to talk to you for a second, man. This weekend, the never-ending discussion of who can use the N-word and who can't use the N-word was sparked because of Fat Joe. Again, all right? He was on the Joe Budden podcast, and he was defending his use of the N-word by pointing to his upbringing in the Bronx, growing up in black housing projects, and his deep roots in hip-hop culture. That's not even the conversation I want to have, okay? All I've seen that conversation do is lead to a bunch of unserious arguments, all right? I like to learn. All right. And all that dialogue reminded me is that even though I know better, I'm not doing better. And there was a time where I said publicly I wasn't using the N-word anymore. And I want to challenge myself to do that again. OK, see, for years, there's something we've been saying that I don't think I've ever really believed. And that statement is we took the power out of the N-word. No, we didn't. No, you didn't. Okay, I'm going to tell you something that you all have heard a million times. If we took the power out of the N-word, why do we get so mad when somebody else who's not black says it? If there's no power in it, what's the problem? Okay, clearly there's still power in that word. Okay, what we actually did was create rules about who gets to use it. And I don't think we should play that game anymore. Okay, I also don't believe it's a term of endearment either. All right, I never, ever use it as a term of endearment. Okay, I use it the way the white man and Uncle Ruckus meant it to be used. Okay, folks will be like, when I call my man the N-word, it means brother, it means homie, that means family. Well, call him brother. Okay, call him homie, call him fam. I say peace, black man. I say peace, king, because those are high vibrational words. Okay, I only use the term N-word when I'm talking about low vibrational people with low vibrational actions. Okay, black people, we create new slang every damn day. Okay, we have no shortage of words. So why is the N-word one we can't let go? Okay, the word that was actually created to degrade and dehumanize us, we can't let it go. I don't understand it. Okay, there's a book. All right, I was showing y'all this book early this morning while I was showing the room. I was showing Jeff Hilarious, right? There's a book that I love. Okay, I'm holding it up in my hand. I grew up reading this book. Okay, every now and then I pick it up and read it again. It's got two volumes, and it's called, and I'm saying the word for title purposes, From Niggas to Gods. Okay, by Akil. All right, in this book, there's a chapter called Return to Sender. Let me see if I can find it. You see it right there? It's called Return to Sender. All right, you see? In that chapter, it talks about all the hell black people have caught in America. And because of the hell we've caught, some of us have become hell raisers. And it says in that chapter, we need to give this hell back to whom it is that we caught it from. And it says in particular, to give the N-word back. All right, we didn't create that word. White supremacy did. All right, that was their word for us. So why in the hell are we fighting for ownership of it? Okay, our ancestors fought to not be called the N-word. Now their descendants, us, will argue you down about our right to call each other the N-word. How did we get here? How? Imagine explaining that to your great-grandparents. Okay, well, look, I understand, you know, y'all fought against being called this word because it was used to degrade and dehumanize you, but don't worry, we fixed it. We call each other that now. What? No, that's okay, Grandma. We changed the ER to an A. If that makes sense to you, fine. Okay, if it doesn't apply, let it fly. I'm just telling you how I feel this morning, and I already know what somebody is saying. We reclaimed it. Reclaimed what? Okay, you reclaimed something that belonged to you. That word never belonged to us, okay? Our dignity belonged to us. Our humanity belonged to us. Reclaim all of that. But the N-word, that's some crackers' property, okay? Return to sender, all right? And I think we've confused something. We have confused defiance with liberation. I'll say that again. We have confused defiance with liberation, okay? There's a difference between saying, I'm going to use your insult so you can't hurt me with it, all right? That's the Eminem and 8 Mile move. And then there is the, your insult doesn't have anything to do with me anymore move, okay? For me, the second one sounds a whole lot freer, all right? I don't need to prove you can't hurt me with a knife by stabbing myself with it, okay? I can just put the damn knife down.
4: That's how I feel about the N-word.
1: Okay, I call it low vibrational because I don't believe there's anything uplifting about speaking a word over ourselves that was created from hatred towards us. And I'm not talking about some scientific measurement of vibrations. I'm talking spiritually. Okay, I'm talking about what I choose to speak over myself and other black and brown people. Words mean something to me. That's why I don't ever use the N-word in an affectionate way. Okay, if I love you, why would one of my terms of affection for you be somebody else's term of degradation for both of us? All right, that's what I mean when I say this has to be hilarious to a white supremacist. Okay, a word they created to dehumanize us, a word we used to fight them for using, we are now fighting each other to use. It don't make no damn sense to me, and I'm not even gonna get into the music. All right, that complicates this even more and makes it even more ridiculous. We hand everybody the N-word and then get mad when somebody mishandles it. Okay, here's an idea. Let's just stop handing it out, okay? And by the way, you don't gotta listen to me. I'm not trying to police no grown person's mouth, okay? Say whatever you want. I'm telling you what I believe and what I think will work for me, okay? I don't think anybody should use it, okay? Black people included. I don't think black liberation requires us to preserve the language of black degradation, okay? That's why I'm at with it. All right, some things our ancestors gave us because they wanted us to keep them, and some things were done to our ancestors that we inherited anyway, okay? Those aren't the same thing. The N-word is not some precious piece of black culture that needs to be protected, right? It was put on us, and we can take it off, all right? We don't need to change the spelling. We don't need to change the pronunciation. We don't need to debate who's allowed to say it. We don't need to take the power out of it, okay? Just give the damn thing back. Return the sender. As this beautiful book from Niggas to God says, okay, I don't want the package, never ordered it, don't know who signed for it, and I'm damn sure not paying the shipping, okay? Our ancestors fought to make sure the world knew they weren't that word. I'm not gonna honor them by fighting for my right to call myself what they fought not to be called. Please give those of us arguing over who can use the N-word the biggest hee-haw. And if you can, go order this amazing book from Niggas to Gods by Akil. Okay, I believe it's available on Amazon. I ordered this book in the 90s. You see how it look?
2: Yeah.
1: It's even got water damage. All right?
2: Mm-hmm.
1: Yeah, I've had this book for a long time.
2: I just ordered it from Amazon.
1: Oh, it's still on Amazon?
2: Mm-hmm.
1: Okay.
2: $17.95.
1: Oh.
2: Yep, and okay. It's a volume 2 as well.
1: From it's Niggas definitely to a volume 2.
2: Volume 2 by Akil. Yes, yep.
4: All right. Well, thank you for that donkey today.
1: Yes, indeed.
4: Now, let's open up the phone lines. 800-585-1051. Sherry Shepherd stopped through earlier today, and she said something about one of her friends said to her about her ex at the time.
9: So, I got a good one, Simone?
11: Yeah, that's my
9: You talk about taking
11: know.
9: It slow, but
11: I got a good one so bad that we broke up, and Kim Whitley called me, and she said, can I have them?
9: Like,
11: all my friends.
9: Damn. At a certain age.
11: I'm telling you.
9: You can do that.
11: Yeah, she was like, screw that girl code. Look, he a good man. When we broke up, everybody was sad when we got back together. I'm telling you, the driver that I have almost crashed into a tree, they love him because they see how much he loves me and how good he treats me.
4: So the question is 800-585-1051. Have you ever dated one of your friend's ex?
9: Why did the driver almost crash into a tree? Because he was such a good man?
4: No, she was saying that when the driver found out that they broke up, he was so upset that he almost crashed into a tree because he was such a good dude.
9: Yo, it was crazy.
4: But 800-585-1051, especially ladies. Ladies, have you ever dated one of your friend's exes? Let's discuss this. The Breakfast Club. Good morning.
2: That's horrible.
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13: 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FX's The Drop, a Snowfall saga, now streaming on Hulu.
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14: Good morning, guys. I'm Cynthia Hardy. Here are your hot headlines. Police are investigating a shooting near Centennial Pool at Lake Carolina. An adult male victim was hospitalized in stable condition after being shot yesterday. A pursuit followed the incident, leading to multiple suspects being detained. Meanwhile, 11 people died on South Carolina roadways during the Labor Day holiday travel period. That matches last year's fatalities. Now, officials report a decline of 54 fatalities compared to the same time frame in 2025. Labor Day marks the end of the 100 deadly days of summer. And finally, in Sumter, 25-year-old Eric Johnson was charged with organizing a street party in violation of South Carolina's Roadway Protection Act. Johnson surrendered to police after being identified as the event's promoter. The law allows for severe penalties in these cases. I'm Cynthia Hardy. 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
6: 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Hop on a 39 939 traffic and morning breakfast club's got I-20 East to Clemson and 1300 Colonial. A wreck at 3600 Lucius and 4100 Percival Road. 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

0: Well, okay. Well,
1: thank you, Mama. I didn't ask the room yet because I seen her on the line. I wanted to catch her before.
0: Yeah.
1: Have you ever done that, or has somebody ever done that?
0: Never, ever. And you know what was crazy? Sheena always wanted every man that I've dated.
1: She's gay.
2: A stud.
0: Yeah, she is a stud, but she still got her little ways. You know what I mean? Like, she always wanted all.
2: This is news to me.
0: Yes, like Sheena, like especially when I met Chris. What, like? She was like all over Chris.
2: Sheena was born a stud.
0: Yeah, yeah, like
2: nobody gonna tell me.
0: Sheena came
2: out the womb with her mouth open.
0: And she Don't let her get it. She had one boyfriend. She used to wear skirts in school. So don't
2: Sheena?
0: Her. Yes, Sheena.
2: Wow.
1: Let me see a picture of Sheena.
0: Sheena wasn't always Hina. It was Sheena before. So don't play with her.
2: Thank
1: you. But you would never.
0: I would never in my life, never, ever, ever. But yeah,
1: okay. Let's go to the phone. We have
0: too many men out here to be trying to date your friend's man.
1: It could be a connection. It could just be a connection. It's just a good person.
0: Mm-mm. If I know you with my friend, it is no way I'm even trying to see.
1: But even if y'all broke up, I just say, you know what? He's a good person.
0: I don't care. No, there's so many other good people out here. I don't want what you got. I don't want what you had. None of that.
1: Hello, who's this?
3: Good morning, y'all.
0: Hey, girl.
2: Dr.
3: So, to answer y'all's question. I actually have dated my friend's ex before, but in my defense, I did not know that it was her ex at the time. So this is back in high school. We're 33 now, and we actually still cool and everything like that. But at the time, so I always had a crush. It's like freshman year, I had a crush on this boy, and we always would like flirt in class and do stuff like that, and you know, talk to each other. And about we was like, I think it was like the summer going to junior year, we started dating. We started, you know, doing our little, we had like a little 3 months, 3-4 months thing or whatever. And then the brother, we got back to school, she's like, you know, we used to date. You know, we used to go together. And I'm like, no, I didn't know that. And I felt bad, but at the same time, I was like, you know, I really, you know.
0: Don't care.
3: What did I say? I didn't know.
1: Yeah, that don't really count because that was high school. That was years ago. That don't really count.
0: And she didn't know, like she said. Like, I'm talking about when you really need to.
3: Like, I mean, we was cool. And why she didn't tell me that a long time ago? She used to see how we used to flirt in class.
0: Right.
3: Together and everything.
2: Like, how old are you?
3: Never said nothing.
2: How old are you?
3: I'm 33.
2: You're 33 years old. You talking about stuff that happened in high school?
1: Yeah, that's that. We're not talking about that.
0: Did that ever happen before?
2: I guess.
1: No, right. Bro. Thank you,
0: oh,
1: Mama.
0: My God.
1: High school. Like, who are you like? Come on.
0: So what?
1: 800-585-1051. We're asking, have you dated your friend's ex? That's the question. Call us up right now. We ain't talking about high school either. It's the Breakfast Club. Good morning.

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1: 800-585-1051.
2: Morning, everybody. It's DJ NV, Just Hilarious, Charlamagne Tha God. We are the Breakfast Club. Now, if you're just joining us, we're asking, have you ever dated your friend's ex? Now, this conversation comes from Sherry Shepherd, who was here earlier, and this is what she said.
3: I got to go with so bad that we broke up, and Kim Whitley called me, and she said, can I have him? Like, all my friends.
4: When you're a certain age,
3: I'm telling you.
2: You can do that.
3: Yeah, she was like, screw that girl code. Look, he a good man. When we broke up, everybody was sad when we got up together. I'm telling you, the driver that I have almost crashed into a tree, they love him because they see how much he loves me and how much how good he treats me.
2: Now, we have Lainey on the line. Lainey, good morning.
5: Good morning.
2: Are you calling from where?
5: I'm calling from North Carolina.
2: All right, Lainey from North Carolina.
5: Hello.
2: Now, have you ever dated your friend's ex?
5: I did, but it was by accident. So what happened was my friend was really, really into this guy, and he wasn't into her. He was kind of using her like a booty call or whatever. So I was trying to tell her, leave him alone. So I saw him one day. We happened to be in the same place at the same time. He was trying to talk to me, and I was telling him, look, if you're not into my friend, let her know, because she's really into you. So he picked up his phone right there while we were all together and called my friend and said, hey, you know, basically broke up with her. So she got upset with me and was like, why would you get him to break up with me? And I was telling her I was trying to help you out. Long story short, she got upset with me, brought friends over. They tried to fight me and everything. Right. So after that, of course, we're enemies. So the guy was telling me, well, look, y'all ain't friends no more, so we might as well start talking. So that's what we did. So we ended up getting married together.
3: Cut it out. Cut the bull. Because you was already dealing with him. That's why you almost got beat up by all of them.
5: I promise you I was not.
3: Okay.
5: I really wasn't. I was trying to look out for her. I was like, he's not treating you right, girl. Break up with him.
3: But he was trying to talk to you. Well, when he called her, when he called her in front of you, that was right after you told him. And that was right after he told you, I want to talk to you. So he was like, you're going to have to call my friend and tell her, like, stop leading her on.
5: No, that's not it. I promise. I told him no, like, 1,000 times. And then I said, plus. Because at the time, he was actually dealing with a whole other woman. So I told her that, too. But she wouldn't listen.
3: Okay, so you were trying to save your friend and ended up becoming his booty call, too.
5: I wasn't his booty call. We got married.
3: Oh, damn.
2: Wow.
3: All right, well, congratulations.
2: But thank you.
3: Cool, that's what's up. My man.
2: We have Jerome on the line. Jerome, he said his best friend is dating his ex-wife. Jerome, what's up?
3: He sounds like somebody's baby father.
6: Morning.
2: Now, Jerome.
3: Good morning, Jerome.
2: Your best friend is dating your ex-wife? You ain't got a problem with that, Jerome?
6: He was my best friend.
2: Okay.
3: Okay.
6: So he hit me up one day. He was like, yeah, my, you know, Taylor, whatever her name is, hit me up to go up on the boat. Or whatever. I'm like, all right, that's cool, man. I don't care. I'm married. I'm married again with 2 kids, so I really don't care, you know? And we talked every day. Like, he

0: you know, my kids call him uncle and like that. We go to the games, everything like that together.
1: Right.
0: And then, like, he cut me off. Like, so I didn't care, but he cut me off. Like, I did something wrong to him.
2: Damn.
1: He cut you off after he married your ex-wife.
0: Well, he didn't marry. Well, oh. I think that he is married now, but, yeah, I don't know what they got going on now. But, yeah, he pretty much cut me off.
2: So they don't call him uncle, they call him pops now.
0: Mm. I ain't have kids with her.
1: Mm. Oh, okay. Okay, so you ain't have kids with her. Okay. Damn.
0: Yeah, that was 10 years ago, so I really didn't, like, you know what I mean? It didn't bother me.
1: It didn't bother you?
0: No. Pretty reckless.
2: Because he moved on, I guess he got a new wife, but that's still what bothered me. That's loyalty.
1: That's my ex-wife. Like, I married this person. I did everything but have kids with this person, and my best friend dates her.
2: That's crazy. I think it's crazy.
1: That is
2: That's
1: nuts.
2: Not really your friend.
1: Right. I mean, wouldn't that have you thinking, like, yo, you was eyeing her the whole time? Like, you've been my best friend since longer than I know her.
0: Together, man. To be honest with you, they probably belong together the whole time. I wasn't.
2: I see how you're looking at it. He moved on. He got kids. He don't care about it no more. Take it. Yeah. That's his problem now. I see what you're saying.
0: The fact that he cut me off is like, man.
1: Right. He the one got mad.
0: Right.
1: Yeah.
2: Thank you, brother.
0: Jeez. But I see why. I can see why. Though, you know what I mean?
1: Yeah.
0: He probably don't want nothing to do with me. And, you know, it's cool.
2: Okay.
1: That's crazy to me. It's too many people in the world to be doing that. Like, and like you said, you said it earlier. I said it just now. That means you always had eyes for the person that was once your friend's man or woman. Like, yo, how could you just get with somebody?
3: Or they constantly see how happy you were or hear you talking about how good that man is in bed.
1: Yeah.
3: You know what I'm saying? If you walking around talking about how you have 5-6 multiple orgasms.
1: Oh, yeah.
3: You know what I'm saying?
1: For sure.
3: She want to feel that curve.
1: Right. I've never been that.
2: But do you believe in connection, though? Because people say the connection is stronger. Your soulmate. Do you know what I mean? Because that could be
1: your quote-unquote
2: soulmate.
1: But I'm
3: not
1: giving
3: home mates too, man.
1: Right. I'm not giving somebody a chance to even have a connection with me, even if I know that you was dealing with my... Like, nah, we should never have a chance to connect on another level.
2: Nah, I would feel like that was always your intention.
1: Yeah. Like, no, that's it's too many people.
2: And that's why a lot of men don't like their girlfriends or wives having male friends, because they always feel like their male friends is always out for something else.
1: Mm-hmm. No, and that is true. Yeah. That is really, really true.
3: I'm still stuck on the fact Sheena used to like men.
1: Yeah, everybody except Rome. She ain't like Rome. Yeah, actually, she related to Rome.
2: So is Sheena a stud then?
3: Sheena is a super stud.
1: She is a stud. Yeah,
2: but she like men.
3: That's what got me confused.
1: Like, she just got a thing about him. I'm talking like she would be flirting with, like, it was two boyfriends I had before I got married to Chris. She had a crush on one of them. She was talking to him. She'd be, you know, flirting and all of that. Yeah, that's
3: damn,
1: somebody, man. Them studs, they're busted open if you get them in the right place.
3: I'm looking at her a little different now. I like a steady stud. You know
1: what
3: I'm saying?
1: She's steady.
3: I like a stud that can keep it sturdy. You know what I mean?
1: She's discreet, but she's steady, though. She's steady.
2: All right, what's the moral of the story?
1: I don't think she'd go far and, like, have sex with a man or nothing like that.
2: Yeah. What you gonna go with?
1: It's something about a man. I don't know. It's something about a man or something about my man that, you know, she always have liked.
2: Well, what's the moral of the story if there is a moral?
3: Sheena really want Jess.
1: Hey, yo.
2: What? There you go. All right. When we come back, we got the latest.
1: No, we're not even going to put that out there. No, she go.
2: We come back, we got the latest with Lauren. Don't go anywhere. It's The Breakfast Club. Good morning.
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2: Football is officially going down under. Rams, 49ers, division rivals, heading all the way to Melbourne for the NFL's first ever regular season game in Australia. 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Netflix is expanding its NFL coverage in 2026 from week one to the first ever Thanksgiving Eve matchup and two Christmas Day games. Watch week one on the NFL on Netflix. The Los Angeles Rams versus the San Francisco 49ers live on Netflix. 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
5: Good morning. Slow I-26 eastbound from Lake Murray Boulevard to I-20. Slow I-20 east from US 1 to Bush River Road. Mallet Hill at Sparkleberry Collision. 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

0: Morning, everybody. It's DJ Envy, Just Larry, Charlamagne the Guy. We are the Breakfast Club. A salute to what's the name of the business?
1: Salute to Tasha, man.
0: Tasha, what's up, Tasha?
1: Pinned for perfection, okay? Pinned to perfection. Mm-hmm. She called up here and she has these amazing. What do you call these? Greeting cards.
0: Greeting cards.
2: Yeah.
1: Greeting cards.
2: Mm-hmm. What you need to say?
1: But they're like culturally competent greeting cards.
0: Yes.
1: So it's one that says, I know I need to go talk to the lady.
2: I want to get that one.
1: And it's the guy sitting on the therapist couch. It's a happy Galentine's Day one.
0: Mm-hmm.
1: It's one that says, you are my safe space.
0: Love that one.
1: Yeah, these are dope.
2: So oh, happy Galentine's is for pride lovers?
1: No, Valentine's.
3: Warm becoming a straight fan. She gets it from somebody that knows somebody.
4: She gets the details.
2: I'm a homegirl that knows a little bit about everything.
4: She be having the latest on you.
5: The latest with Lauren LaRosa.
1: Sometimes she have facts, sometimes she have details, sometimes she have a little bit of everything.
3: Well, it's the latest.
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5: on The Breakfast Club.
2: Talk to me. All right, y'all. So yesterday it was announced real quick, Stevie Wonder.

0: will be celebrating the 50th anniversary of his classic album Songs in the Key of
1: Classic.
0: Life.
1: Wow. Yes. Classic. Yes.
0: So he is going to go out on a tour this fall. He'll be performing the album in its entirety at each show.
1: That's dope.
0: The tour will start with a UK and European run that kicks off October 13th in Birmingham, England, and wraps November 11th in Glasgow, and then a short US tour will follow starting November 19th at Madison Square Garden.
2: Damn.
1: A lot of slaps on that. Knocks me off my feet. Isn't she lovely? Mm-hmm. Some slaps on that. That's a classic. You put that on and just ride. Have a talk with God.
2: Mm-hmm.
1: Okay.
0: Yeah. The U.S. tickets will go on sale September 10th at 10 a.m. So tomorrow at 10 a.m.
1: Yep.
0: All right. Yeah. It's going to be fire.
2: That's what's up.
0: Now, speaking of music and performing live, we had talked about Joey Badass, right?
2: Absolutely.
0: And he had went viral because he performed a cover of Song Cry. Let's take a quick listen. You got to play the full thing. Just a quick listen to the cover of Song Cry he did over Labor Day weekend that went viral.
3: What was also special?

0: was wet, but she would get her
1: back like that.
2: All right, now that went viral because
3: he said, I was just effing them girls. I was going to get right back. Go ahead.
2: Yep. Now, this is in the midst of his breakup from Soraya, who we know that he was engaged to. They just welcomed their child. So it went viral because people were like, why are you trying to get her back through songs? And it wasn't
3: and
2: even
3: the song
2: like that.
3: Was not even yours.
2: When we talked about it here yesterday, I said, well, maybe it was like a transition that he was using to get into a song during his live show. So someone from Joey's team hit me up and they wanted to clarify that yes, that is exactly what it was. He has a song called Penny Royal that he does, and that was just a transition, and of course it picked up because of all of the circumstances that are going on right now.
1: So he does that often? Is that part of the show?
2: That is the way that it was interpreted to me, yes. Yeah, and he said for people that looked at it that way, they said thank you. For people that looked at it that way, thank you.
1: Yeah. The reality is they don't want to hear, if he was to do something like that publicly, they would want to hear it from him himself. They want to hear his own words. Mm-hmm. You can't, yeah. And they don't want the song to cry, Joy. They want you to cry.
3: Exactly. Mm-hmm.
2: Yeah, okay? Yeah, they hear it.
1: I listen to these women every day in here. They want to see you in tears, mm-hmm. balled up mm-hmm. in the fetal position.
3: Absolutely. Please don't leave me.
1: Even though I tell them mind their business.
3: He should, as a matter of fact, yes, he should do the song Please Don't Go by Tank. He should cover that.
2: He samples a lot. He could take that, add some lyrics to it. He got to figure that out, though.
3: That's what's up.
2: Get that family back.
3: And if Soraya sing on the hook, she can sing too.
2: I don't think she wants to sing with him right now.
4: Guys, I don't even know if he wants to get back. I don't even know if they want to come back together. Like,
1: I told y'all, mind your business.
4: Mind your business.
3: He want her back.
4: How you know?
3: I can feel it.
2: I don't know, but if he does, he got to figure it out.
3: Got that little son.
2: Now, we're going to shift gears for a second. Oh, dang, it's 8:59. Okay, look. Chingy did an interview with Vlad, right? And I want y'all to clear this up because me and Jess were not here. In this interview, Chingy says that platforms like The Breakfast Club made things a lot worse for him during the Sydney Star time. Let's take a listen.
3: Oh, my God.
5: This is when I got back with Disturbing the Peace. This was like 06, 07. We was in Chicago for a show. It was some girls, what looked like all girls in body paint on stage. And one came over and asked me for a picture, said they was a huge fan. And I took the picture. And that was it. 2 years later, the individual lied and said they had a relationship with me.
6: And that was Sydney Starr, who is a transgender.
5: Yep. Well, the morning I found out, when I was asleep, I woke up to my homeboy texting me. And he was like, man, you see this bull on social media? I didn't know what he was talking about. I think people wanted that to be true because everybody that interviewed that individual never bothered to say, you know what? We finna call Chingy while you right here. Let's see what Chingy got to say about this. I'm talking about everybody with the famous big platforms, The Breakfast Club, and, you know, all of these platforms. Mm-hmm. Nobody bothered to get my take on it at all.
1: I never interviewed Sydney Starr, so.
3: Yeah, the story was probably reported in the Rumor Report, and y'all probably went crazy.
1: No, they actually interviewed Sydney.
3: Okay, my bad, Charlotte. I'm sorry. Mm-hmm. So, what happened? Why would you not call Chingy? And you already know he's just right there. Why would you not call him and be like, hey, give your side of the story? Why would you ever let Sydney come up here and say that?
4: First of all, I don't know Chingy. I don't have a relationship with Chingy. Second of all, I don't do the rumors.
3: Okay,
2: so, but it was an interview.
4: She did the interview, and they asked a question, and she said what she said. I don't remember.
2: Do you feel like though, whenever you interview a person, there is two sides to a story? Do you always have to reach out, and maybe because the situation is so sensitive?
4: I mean, we do try. Like if we're interviewing somebody, or we know we're interviewing somebody, and you know it's something a little, you know, funny that we can ask a question, but hey, it's the side. But
3: from man to man, you could have been like, yo, for real, like.
1: That's a good point. And when you interviewed Sydney, even though I wasn't there, did it still feel like four people was in the room?
4: All right, that's the latest with mine. Who's it brought to you by?
3: No,
2: brought to you.

0: Wait, I'm not even going to say that one. Focus. Top Dog Law has won over $1 billion for their clients. That's who it's brought to you by. Now, if you guys get into an accident, make the call. Top Dog Law, their bark is their bite.
1: It's the breakfast
2: That's
1: bar.
2: Who Chingy should have called Top Dog Law on your ass. You and Sydney. People.

0: I want the thick one. 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
1: All my is the thick ones. 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

0: Hey yo, what's good? 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
1: Cause this rain, this was bad. 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

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Show me why you spin a block on your ops. 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
1: Listen, Donkey of the Day for Wednesday, September 9th, goes to all of us black and brown people who are sitting around arguing about who can use the N-word. Gather around, okay? I just want to talk to you for a second, man. This weekend, the never-ending discussion of who can use the N-word and who can't use the N-word was sparked because of Fat Joe. Again, all right? He was on the Joe Budden podcast, and he was defending his use of the N-word by pointing to his upbringing in the Bronx, growing up in black housing projects, and his deep roots in hip-hop culture. That's not even the conversation I want to have, okay? All I've seen that conversation do is lead to a bunch of unserious arguments, all right? I like to learn. All right, and all that dialogue reminded me is that even though I know better, I'm not doing better. And there was a time where I said publicly, I wasn't using the N-word anymore. And I want to challenge myself to do that again, okay? See, for years, there's something we've been saying that I don't think I've ever really believed. And that statement is, we took the power out of the N-word. No, we didn't. No, you didn't. Okay, I'm going to tell you something that you all have heard a million times. If we took the power out of the N-word, why do we get so mad when somebody else who's not black says it? If there's no power in it, what's the problem? Okay, clearly there's still power in that word. Okay, what we actually did was create rules about who gets to use it. And I don't think we should play that game anymore. Okay, I also don't believe it's a term of endearment either. All right, I never, ever use it as a term of endearment. Okay, I use it the way the white man and Uncle Ruckus meant it to be used. Okay, folks would be like, when I call my man the N-word, it means brother, it means homie, that means family. Well, call him brother. Okay, call him homie, call him fam. I say peace, black man. I say peace, king, because those are high vibrational words. Okay, I only use the term N-word when I'm talking about low vibrational people with low vibrational actions. Okay, black people, we create new slang every damn day. Okay, we have no shortage of words. So why is the N-word one we can't let go? Okay, the word that was actually created to degrade and dehumanize us, we can't let it go. I don't understand it. Okay, there's a book. All right, I was showing y'all this book early this morning while I was showing the room.
6: You're showing me.
1: I was showing Jess Hilarious, right? There's a book that I love. Okay, I'm holding it up in my hand. I grew up reading this book. Okay, every now and then I pick it up and read it again. It's got two volumes, and it's called, and I'm saying the word for title purposes, From Niggas to Gods. Okay, by Akil. All right, in this book, there's a chapter called Return to Sender. Let me see if I can see. You see it right there? It's called Return to Sender. All right, you see? In that chapter, it talks about all the hell black people have caught in America. And because of the hell we've caught, some of us have become hell raisers. And it says in that chapter, we need to give this hell back to whom it is that we caught it from. And it says in particular, to give the N-word back. All right, we didn't create that word. White supremacy did. All right, that was their word for us. So why in the hell are we fighting for ownership of it? Okay, our ancestors fought to not be called the N-word. Now their descendants, us, will argue you down about our right to call each other the N-word. How did we get here? How? Imagine explaining that to your great-grandparents. Okay, well, look, I understand, you know, y'all fought against being called this word because it was used to degrade and dehumanize you, but don't worry, we fixed it. We call each other that now.
6: What?
1: No, that's okay, Grandma. We changed the ER to an A. If that makes sense to you, fine. Okay, if it doesn't apply, let it fly. I'm just telling you how I feel this morning, and I already know what somebody is saying. We reclaimed it. Reclaimed what? Okay, you reclaimed something that belonged to you. That word never belonged to us, okay? Our dignity belonged to us. Our humanity belonged to us. Reclaim all of that. With the N-word, that's some crackers' property, okay? Return to sender, all right? And I think we've confused something. We have confused defiance with liberation. I'll say that again. We have confused defiance with liberation, okay? There's a difference between saying, I'm going to use your insult so you can't hurt me with it, all right? That's the Eminem and 8 Mile move. And then there is the, your insult doesn't have anything to do with me anymore move, okay? For me, the second one sounds a whole lot freer, all right? I don't need to prove you can't hurt me with a knife by stabbing myself with it, okay? I can just put the damn knife down.
4: That's how I feel about the N-word.
1: Okay, I call it low vibrational because I don't believe there's anything uplifting about speaking a word over ourselves that was created from hatred towards us. And I'm not talking about some scientific measurement of vibrations. I'm talking spiritually. Okay, I'm talking about what I choose to speak over myself and other black and brown people. Words mean something to me. That's why I don't ever use the N-word in an affectionate way. Okay, if I love you, why would one of my terms of affection for you be somebody else's term of degradation for both of us? All right, that's what I mean when I say this has to be hilarious to a white supremacist. Okay, a word they created to dehumanize us, a word we used to fight them for using, we are now fighting each other to use. It don't make no damn sense to me, and I'm not even gonna get into the music. All right, that complicates this even more and makes it even more ridiculous. We hand everybody the N-word and then get mad when somebody mishandles it. Okay, here's an idea. Let's just stop handing it out, okay? And by the way, you don't gotta listen to me. I'm not trying to police no grown person's mouth, okay? Say whatever you want. I'm telling you what I believe and what I think will work for me, okay? I don't think anybody should use it, okay? Black people included. I don't think black liberation requires us to preserve the language of black degradation, okay? That's where I'm at with it, all right? Some things our ancestors gave us because they wanted us to keep them, and some things were done to our ancestors that we inherited anyway, okay? Those aren't the same thing. The N-word is not some precious piece of black culture that needs to be protected, right? It was put on us, and we can take it off, all right? We don't need to change the spelling. We don't need to change the pronunciation. We don't need to debate who's allowed to say it. We don't need to take the power out of it, okay? Just give the damn thing back. Return the sender, as this beautiful book from Niggas to God says, okay? I don't want the package. Never ordered it. Don't know who signed for it. And I'm damn sure not paying the shipping, okay? Our ancestors fought to make sure the world knew they weren't that word. I'm not going to honor them by fighting for my right to call myself what they fought not to be called. Please give those of us arguing over who can use the N-word the biggest hee-haw. And if you can, go order this amazing book from Niggas to Gods by Akil. Okay, I believe it's available on Amazon. I ordered this book in the 90s. You see how I look?
6: Yeah.
1: It's even got water damage. All right?
6: Mm-hmm.
1: Yeah, I've had this book for a long time.
6: I just ordered it from Amazon.
1: Oh, it's still on, it's on Amazon?
6: Mm-hmm.
1: Okay.
6: $17.95.
1: Oh.
6: Yep, okay. And it's a volume 2 as well.
1: It's definitely a volume 2.
6: Yes, it is. Yep.
4: All right. Well, thank you for that donkey today.
1: Yes, indeed.
4: All right, when we come back, we got the positive.

0: Morning, everybody. It's DJ MV, Just Hilarious, Charlamagne Tha God. We are the Breakfast Club. Long Rose is here as well. Salute to Jim and Sabin Lomac. They are the founders of Cousins Maine Lobster. They came up and dropped some lobster rolls for us for all of Virgo season. And they have a new book. It's called Life and Lobster. So you can definitely check them out. Life and Lobster.
1: What's it about?
2: Yeah.
0: Life and Lobster.
1: That title is very on the nose.
2: Yeah.
1: Okay. So I ain't going for a Cousins. It's fire.
0: There they are. Mm. Salute to them for stopping through today. And also salute to Sherry Shepherd for joining us this morning.
1: Salute to Big Sherry. Oh, Sherry will be playing the genie in Aladdin. Okay. That's what she got skinny for. That's why Sherry ain't got no waist no more, so she can come out that goddamn
2: genie.
0: Yeah. That's right.
1: What did the genie
2: say? Hey, yo, you talking about what the genie came out of?
0: Genie bottle.
2: Oh, no.
0: Genie bottle.
1: The lantern.
0: The teapot. Teapot.
2: Yo, it's an oil lamp.
0: And you can see her on Broadway October 16th doing that. It runs through January 3rd. And also, she's in Angel in the Rubble, the Janelle Guzman story. Guzman story. So that comes out this Saturday, September 12th. So salute to Sherry Shepherd. And when we come back, positive notice, the Breakfast Club. Come on.

0: Envy, Jess Hilarious, Charlamagne Tha God. We are the Breakfast Club. Now, this weekend, Jess is in B-Ball.
1: Homecoming shows, y'all. Baltimore, I will be there Thursday through Sunday. I got Baltimore Comedy Factory all week for the second half of this week, y'all. We got 6 shows, so get your tickets at JessHilariousOfficial.com. And also, I will be doing a book signing event at the Barnes & Noble in Ellicott City, y'all. It's on Montgomery Avenue, so get your tickets for the shows, and you can just come to the book signing event, but you will have to purchase a book. I will sign it, take pictures with you, and answer a few questions. Rome also will be in the building. But yeah, get the book if you haven't yet. So Deaf Do We Parent, it's a co-parenting memoir, y'all, and it'll help out a lot of people. So get your tickets, Baltimore. I will be there. JessHilariousOfficial.com.
0: All right, well, let's get up out of here. You got a positive note?
2: I do. And remember, I was talking to y'all about the amazing book from N-Words to Gods, right? It's by Akil. You know, read it when I was younger. I read it every now and then. And I quoted a chapter out of there during Donkey of the Day called Return to Sender. But I want to tell y'all about another chapter. And the chapter is Weakness Must Be Manifested Before It Can Be Perfected, okay? In the book, Akil says, weakness must be manifested before it can be perfected. But can you stand within the light of truth? Can your false pride and shallow ego endure the exposure given by the light of truth? Are you emotionally prepared to walk towards the light of truth? Can you really walk the illuminated path of righteousness? Can you really withstand the process of purification? Can you admit your weaknesses openly and show the rest of the world your strength in overcoming your weaknesses? Don't run from the problems that plague you. Expose them and attack them. All of the weaknesses of your character must be made manifested before the strengths of your character can be made perfected. Have a great day. We'll see you tomorrow.
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1: 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All right. 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
1: No doubt it's Neek during the day, so make sure you get to know me, okay? 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And that is definitely on my mind as we start a new day, fresh, you know what I'm saying, refresh. Hopefully, you know, slept well last night and all the things. So look, you know I'm going to be going and talking to you about some live and local news. You know, people always say, it's nothing to do in Columbia. Man, it's plenty to do. Sometimes you just have to do the research, but guess what? I did the research for you. So we'll be talking about that coming up in the next hour. Of course, I'm going to have some social chatter with celebrity news and entertainment, letting you know about some new music that came out. Because, look, that's what we all about, okay? It's nonstop hip-hop and R&B over here at Hot 103.9, 93.9. So definitely make sure you keep it locked in. And I'm going to have my licensed therapist come in today. Yes, Damian Harmon.

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6: Talk to us, brother. 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
7: 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Nah, it's just what up though.
9: Yeah, but I don't understand why you can't say peace. I say peace to everybody. Peace. Good morning. Like why, yeah. Hi, how are you?
10: Yeah. 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
11: A lovely day we're having.
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9: 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You're like, right, what a lovely right. day we're having. They're like, right. Oh, this cornball.
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1: She's got it going on.

One thing that I have to say is that I absolutely love Beyonce's confidence, right? So, you know, like in the first verse of Morning Dew Donk, she says, as we sip champagne, watching purple rain, body's insane, how could you complain? Plus, I know you love my personality, donkey, donkey, donkey, donk. Nick Dirt, today with you, man. It's Hot 103.9, 93.9. Let's get into some music from my fellow Libra. I'm talking about Cardi B. It's on Hot 103.9.

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0: not waking up with the Breakfast Club, here's what you're missing.
1: We're still kicking with a Tiny and Zonique. Mm-hmm. When Biggie did that verse, I didn't know Biggie was pretty much chasing y'all to apologize from club to club. But like, I just want to apologize to y'all.
2: Yeah, he really was. He was really nice, and he apologized. He told me, y'all are beautiful.

Yep, music from Future, California Girls. And speaking of Future, he's got a Future album coming. Yeah, basically he's saying that the title of the upcoming album is going to be The Real Me. And so we shall see, right? But man, he's got some other stuff going on with one of his baby mamas. So his ex-girlfriend, Brittany Mealy, right? She's the mother of a

$1,000 life insurance policy, naming her as the trustee for their son, Prince. So she's requested that he comply with past court orders. So that saga continues. Man, boy, oh boy, oh boy, oh boy. You have got to be careful who you lay down with, you know? So anyway, let's get into festivals, right? There's lots of stuff that happens inside and outside the metro. And so I'm going to share with you some of the things that's going to be happening in September. You can mark it down on your calendar and make plans for you and friends and family to go and have a good time, right? So let's talk about Columbia's 39th annual Greek Festival. So that's going down on Thursday, September the 17th through Sunday, September the 20th. And that's going to be at Holy Trinity Greek Orthodox Cathedral. Absolutely free. So definitely, you know, you get experience a taste of Greek culture. Then you have Jubilee, the Festival of Black History and Culture. And that's going to be happening on Saturday, September 19th. And that kicks off at 11 a.m. We're actually going to be out there broadcasting live at the Man Simon site. And it's absolutely free, celebrating Black history and culture, okay? And then after that's over, come on over to Lemonade, the cultural day party experience that's going to be going down at Adventure Museum. And make sure you come dressed in the theme of the party, all right? Yellow or pink? Yellow.

at Moore Park in Irmo. So, you know what I'm saying? If you love okra fix all kind of different ways, that's where you need to be. Then you have the Palmetto Peanut Boil, right? And that's going to be happening on Saturday, September 26th. And that's from 12 to 6. And that's in Columbia. It's absolutely free. And you get to sample boiled peanuts. Yeah, and all kind of different flavors.

0: And lastly, I want to talk to you about the Cola Cafe Fest happening on Sunday, September 27th from 9 to 5. And that's going to be at the Columbia Metropolitan Convention Center. So they do have a small fee that you pay, but what's going to happen is you get to sip and sample your way through coffee roasters and bakeries, and they're going to have all kind of different demos and, you know what I'm saying, a latte art competition, because you know sometimes if you get a latte and they can make it in all kind of different shapes and stuff like that, so that'll be cool if you are a coffee enthusiast like myself. So anyway, just wanted to mention a couple of things, you know, that's happening that's going to be fun for you and the entire family and friends, and just, you know what I'm saying, some nice outings in the month of September. So coming up, we got more social chatter with celebrity news and entertainment, so definitely make sure you keep it locked in right here to your number one for hip hop and R&B. 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
1: 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So make sure you get to know me, okay? So definitely, please, please, please keep in mind, I need you to remember this when you are listening to The Breakfast Club. You're going to hear key words for the contest that's happening, Trippin' with The Breakfast Club. So what's going to happen in the 6 o'clock hour, 7 o'clock hour, 8 o'clock hour, you are going to hear key words. When you hear those key words, please make sure you text to win at 803-647-1039. That's 803-647-1039. When you hear those keywords, you and a guest are going to be able to pick anywhere you want to go in the U.S., okay? You know, whether it's a trip, you want to go to a show, you know, maybe it's a place in the United States that you've always wanted to go to and never had the chance to do that. Well, we're giving you that experience. All right. So make sure you listen out for those keywords for Tripping with the Breakfast Club right here on Hot 103.9, 93.9. Let's get into some music from Fat Smack. 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

0: 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So let's go ahead and actually, you know, I'm just thinking back when he was doing his interview with the Breakfast Club and his alarm went off when it was time for him to pray. And Charlamagne said, "You want to pray? Come on, let's pray." And, you know, him and Just Hilarious and Lauren got together and Lauren gave him such a powerful prayer. Powerful, powerful. So I thought that was so dope. But I'm going to tell you something else that's dope. Okay, well, actually, a couple of things. So DJ Fatboy's coming up next with the Ultimate Midday Mix. So that's always dope, right? And on this Winning Wednesday, and of course, you know, I have made it, you know, part of my mission here on the air is not only to give you information, not only to play the songs that you want to hear, talk about fun stuff, but, you know, also having mental clarity. And I've had, you know, different types of therapists, but this year I wanted to put a concentration on having a male therapist. You know what I mean? Like, we have lots of women that are out there, but, you know, we definitely have lots of men that are also, you know, licensed therapists that's in that space. So we got Damian Harmon that's going to be coming up in the 1 o'clock hour. And so each month we have tackled different subjects. So the next subject that we're going to be talking about is when a mama's boy is really unhealed attachment. Ooh. You ready? Let's talk about some mama's boys. Yes. So he's going to be with me in the 1 o'clock hour and we'll be talking about that because I know I have ran across a couple. And yeah, interesting. So anyway, we'll be talking about that in the 1 o'clock hour. But DJ Fatboy's up next. So get ready. 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

let's get the party started. 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

0: All right, DJ Fatboy, come on now. You know what I'm saying? On our midweek hustle and grind and doing what we do, you are bringing us the ultimate midday mix right here on Hot 103.9, 93.9. And I want to remind everybody, please do not forget about the contest we have going on. It just started yesterday, but, you know, I'm going to consistently remind you because I want you to win a trip to anywhere in the United States. 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

Dark skin, country old. 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AMG, switch lanes, oh. 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
1: Crazy.
0: I know she a freak.
2: I know that she freaking.
0: I know she a freak.
2: Super freak.
0: So please do not try to run game on me.
2: I'm not a PlayStation.
0: Please do not try to run.

0: 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When I tell you that my energy, like, you know what I'm saying, usually when I have my cup of coffee when I come into the studio, it's already on 10. But after DJ Fatboy and Ultimate Midday Mix, I promise you it's about 15, almost 20. 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Yeah. So don't go anywhere. 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
5: It's the day. So the thing I stopped doing in the workforce was being Becky at work.
6: Being Becky?
0: Being Becky at work, trying to code switch.
5: Yep, so they want you to answer the phones a certain way, act a certain way, walk in the break room and ask everybody if they have coffee a certain way. 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
7: I thought so too. 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
6: 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Code switching, crazy.
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6: Got you.
5: Absolutely, just be yourself. 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
6: And what she said, she said, you know, being yourself will help you go farther. 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

0: 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You know what I'm saying? The man that's sitting across from me, he stay fresh. I don't want to say dead fresh, but y'all know. So, y'all, it is a woman man talk going down right here on Hot 103.9 93.9. So, of course, you know what I'm saying? I don't even know if I can call you a guest now. Do I still call you a guest? You know, we're 9 months in today.
1: Really?
0: You've been rocking with me since January.
1: Wow. Yeah. No, I'm no longer a guest.
0: You're a resident guest.
1: House, yeah.
0: Yeah, that's what we'll call it.
1: I've been in my house a couple of times. Like, you can go in the fridge. You can,
0: Right. You know, make yourself comfortable.
1: Right, exactly.
0: Okay. All right. So that's what it is. So thank you so much for coming, as always. Damian Harmon, you know what I'm saying, our licensed therapist.
1: Yes.
0: Expert extraordinaire. You like all those positive adjitives, don't
1: yes,
0: you?
1: Absolutely.
0: Okay. All right. So let's go ahead and get to the subject matter at hand. So today we are going to talk about and explore the difference between a close mother-son bond and emotional dependence created by trauma, abandonment, instability, or guilt, right? So the topic of discussion, when does a mama's boy cross the line into unhealed attachment? So I'm going to turn it over to you and let you take it away.
1: Oh my goodness. I think thank you again for having me.
0: Yeah, well,
1: as always. I think it's really important to understand that one, being close to your mom is not a bad thing.
0: Mm-hmm.
1: Like, just because I love my mom, that doesn't necessarily mean, you know, it's a red flag going into a situation. So loving your mom or being close to your mom isn't the problem. It's how you respond, or how that relationship kind of dictates how you maneuver and how you show up in other spaces.
0: Correct.
1: Is usually the problem.
0: Right. Okay. Talk to me about that.
1: Okay. So
0: why you say it like that?
1: So, you know, oftentimes when we have like these conversations, when we talk about quote unquote mama's boys, it's usually that guy that, you know, what do they call it? Like, he can't get his mouth off the, you know, whatchamacallit.
0: Mm-hmm.
1: And I don't know if I can say it on the airways, but it's an unhealthy attachment.
0: Mm-hmm.
1: And I often talk about, you know, even in sessions, I talk about attachment versus connection.
0: Mm.
1: And sometimes I look at attachment as someone that's kind of like leached on
0: yes.
1: to me, and then sometimes it's unhealthy.
0: Mm-hmm.
1: It can be a healthy attachment, but oftentimes, when we're thinking about mama's boy, we're thinking about a dysfunctional and maybe even a toxic relationship that you have
0: right.
1: with your mother, versus a connection where it's mutually beneficial,
0: mm-hmm.
1: healthy, the communication is there, the boundaries are set,
0: right.
1: and they're, you know, affirmed, and they're, you know, to where they can both coexist, to where I can be an individual as a man,
0: mm-hmm.
1: but also be able to provide, you know, some type of emotional stability for myself.
0: Mm-hmm.
1: And so sometimes as a mama's boy, we often may feel, and I say we as in men, we often feel a certain level of guilt
0: mm.
1: that's associated. Like, you know, for example, if my mom had to sacrifice, if she had to work 3 jobs, you know, to mm-hmm. put me through school and all these different things, and I become successful,
0: right.
1: there's a level of internal guilt that I have if I don't show up when she calls
0: yeah.
1: or, you know, be as responsive or even be emotionally responsible
0: mm-hmm.
1: for her own emotional stability.
0: Mm-hmm.
1: Sometimes that's the issue. Like,
0: right.
1: my mom is upset when she's down, when she's frustrated, when she's stressed, I feel like I have to come in to kind of save the day
0: right.
1: for her.
0: Right.
1: And so we often talk about emotional backpacks that we carry. Sometimes mm-hmm. it's not our own emotional backpacks that we carry. We're carrying other people's stuff
0: as true.
1: Well. And sometimes, as you know, mama's boys, it's usually that you're carrying everybody else's stuff,
0: mm-hmm.
1: you know, out of a certain level of guilt.
0: Yeah. So if you are just tuning in to Hot 103.9 93.9, it is a woman man talk. We have Damian Harmon here, our licensed therapist. And so our topic of discussion is, when does being a mama's boy cross the line into unhealed attachment? And so that's what he's been talking about. Now, I was actually talking to a good friend of mine. This was maybe like about a month ago. And so he said he did not realize this is what he felt. He felt like his mother had turned him into her husband. He called it a son husband.
1: Yeah.
0: And so he said, you know, to the point that you know, she really started kind of just depending on him so much that he decided to go ahead and move across the country. He lived in Atlanta, but he moved to Las Vegas. Mm-hmm. You know what I'm saying? Mm-hmm. Because he was like, there was really just no way he could really have a conversation with his mom and her understand that, you know, he wants to go ahead and he wants to settle down. He wants to cultivate a relationship with a young lady. He wants to have a child or children. And he just felt like his mom was actually kind of blocking him from doing that. Mm-hmm. So talk a little bit about that, because I think that, you know, that is something worth exploring.
1: Yeah. Definitely. And I think it's when it comes to the relationship, I think it's important that we address both sides of it.
0: Okay.
1: From the mother's standpoint, you know, she may have had her own unresolved things, whether that's, you know, a past of unhealthy relationships, mm-hmm. Her own father issues, not having stability as far as her own partnership mm-hmm. is concerned. But also, I think that one thing, especially in our cultural society, as far as when we're talking about black people individually, we often say, like, you know, especially if there's no man in the house, as a young boy, we might hear that mm-hmm. okay, now you're the man of the house and you're 10 years old.
0: Right. Right? That's a lot of pressure for a kid.
1: Definitely a lot of pressure for a 10-year-old to carry. And what tends to happen is, you know, he may turn 18, but he's still thinking, hey, I got to protect and I got to, you know, service mother as if I'm 10 years old.
0: Yeah.
1: And even when he turns 30, 40, 50 years old, it still continues and those boundaries are not established because in the back of his mind, hey, I have to protect mom. I'm the man of the house.
0: Mm.
1: No one's there to kind of protect her. And so that's one of those things that we often kind of overlook.
0: Mm-hmm.
1: That subliminal messaging that we often put out there when we say that we are the man of the house,
0: right.
1: It's kind of like, It kind of boxes you in as far as your emotional growth
0: mm-hmm.
1: is concerned and being able to be dependent upon yourself and creating that level of interdependence to where it's like, it's okay for me to have a connection with my mother and be able to connect with other people
0: mm-hmm.
1: because when you're talking about romantic relationships and a mother-son relationship, those are connections, but it's possible for them to be, they serve two different purposes.
0: Correct.
1: And they have two different jobs. So sometimes when we're talking about, you know, mama's boys and having that toxic mother-son relationship, mm-hmm. it becomes dysfunctional when everything is enmeshed.
0: Mm-hmm.
1: When you have a romantic relationship, when it's supposed to be two people, but now we're talking about it being a triangulation of those relationships where you got the mom included in that, right? And so we created this dynamic to where, you know, now I'm seeking approval not only from my romantic partner, but also from my mother as well in a romantic space. And that doesn't sound or even feels good at all.
0: I mean, all of that you just said. And then some. Again, it's Hot 103.9, 93.9. Woman, man talk going on. Damian Harmon, our licensed therapist, is here. Topic of discussion is, when does being a mama's boy cross the line into unhealed attachment? So keep it locked in. I got more questions to ask you. Is that all right?
1: Yes, absolutely.
0: All right. And of course, if you want to call in and ask Damian a question as well, you can give us a call at 803-647-1039. 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
9: You know that day is coming and you know it's coming soon. You see that check engine light on. You know you need a new car. What you gonna do? Like you gotta make a move. 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Like that car gonna break down. You've been hearing the commercials talk about 500. That's all you need to put down to get a car right now. They saying they can approve you and you know

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0: It's Hot 103.9, 93.9. You just heard new music from B2K, Mileage. And me and Damien was talking about, like, yo, we like that song by B2K.
1: Yes.
0: You know what I'm saying? You know what I mean? Yeah, you know, a little more mature sound for B2K, you know, because they are of a certain age now as well. Mm-hmm.
1: Yeah.
0: So let's get back to the woman man talk. So, you know, if you're just tuning in, we were talking about discussing the difference between a close mother-son bond and emotional dependence created by trauma, abandonment, instability, or guilt. So, topic of discussion is, when does being a mama's boy cross the line into unhealed attachment? So our licensed therapist, Damien Herman, you know, basically talked about, you know, sometimes the response that you feel responsible for your mom, depending on how she talked to you of your rearing age, that, you know, like you're the man of the house now. And so, you know, through childhood, being a teenager, young adult, in adult life, you may feel responsible for your mom's happiness, you know, maybe her finances, just emotional well-being. You brought that up, and so much more. So what I want to ask you is that, you know, we've talked about the different issues, you know, the problems, the situations, right, when it comes to someone possibly being a mama's boy. So is there, so let's go ahead and talk about solution. So is there a boundary, or, you know, how can you create a boundary, or what can you recommend to someone that is listening that they can create with their mom in order to, you know, kind of continue on and grow into their own life?
1: Right. Yeah. I think it's important first, like you said, we recognize the issue, we recognize the patterns and the themes. And as a man trying to grow out of that, maybe, or change the dynamic of the relationship, first you have to recognize, you know, the difference between love and obligation.
0: Wait a minute, say that again. Let me cut the music. What did you say?
1: You got to recognize the difference between love and obligation.
0: Ooh.
1: Love is something that you give willingly. When you feel obligated to do something, that's based in guilt. And like we said earlier, oftentimes we're feeling guilty because maybe mom sacrificed a lot, or we don't want to leave her alone. You know, all those different things. She doesn't have anyone but me. You know, so that there's an obligation based from guilt. So if you're able to, you know, create and have a relationship that, you know, causes you to second guess yourself or feel guilty when you say no, you're not as free as you think you are from that relationship. So being able to tell your mother no without that sense of guilt or second guessing yourself, especially if it's a matter of you maintaining your own peace and your own happiness, if you're telling her no because you're, you know, creating that boundary like we talked about, it's important to really kind of address what the inner workings is. Like, why am I feeling guilty for telling my mom no when my happiness should be priority?
0: Right. You know, but it's good that you said that, because I think a lot of times some of us do not do our own self-assessment. You know what I mean? So I want you to say that one more time about how we need to tap into our own feelings and why are we feeling the way that we feel.
1: Yeah.
0: So say that for
1: me. When you have a certain level of anxiety or fear of telling someone, no, specifically mom, and normally what happens is that's one of your primary relationships. That's your first relationship that you really have. That's your first love.
0: Right.

0: digital mom. So being able to, you know, create a situation or a relationship to where you're able to say no,
1: mm-hmm.
0: and be able to stand, you know, quote unquote, 10 toes down
1: mm-hmm.
0: on that without a reservation or having guilt
1: right.
0: associated with it. That's a healthy practice
1: mm-hmm.
0: because now you're able to do it in other aspects of other relationships,
1: right.
0: whether that's romantic or friendships or professional, all of those things across the board, being able to be assertive.
1: Absolutely.
0: In your communication,
1: yeah.
0: as to, and not necessarily always come up with an explanation as to why you're saying no.
1: Yeah,
0: we've talked about that before.
1: Yes, we have.
0: You know, no is a complete sentence.
1: Yes.
0: And that also pertains to mom.
1: Yes.
0: You know, so just because she's mom and she was like, well, I brought you in this world and you should put
1: me
0: first.
1: You say that after I'm 18, I mean, under 18.
0: Right.
1: But once you, you know what I'm saying, become an adult, you know
0: yeah.
1: what I mean? You just have to navigate those waters,
0: yeah.
1: you know, very lightly. And, mm-hmm. You know, sometimes I think about certain situations and, you know, conversations that
0: right.
1: I had with my mom.
0: Right.
1: And, you know, dad's never really, you know, came at me like that. But every now and then, you know, mom, she'll try it.
0: Yeah. Yeah, absolutely.
1: Yeah.
0: So I think that's a big one. But also, too, learn how to deal with the disappointment. You know, when you establish those boundaries and you do say no,
1: mm-hmm.
0: learn how to navigate with your mother when you say no.
1: Yeah, and I think sometimes it's not what you're saying, but how you say it too.
0: Mm-hmm.
1: You know
0: mm-hmm.
1: what I mean? You know, because you ain't got to be rude about it.
0: Right. Because mom is still a woman at the end of the day. She still, you know, you still have to have some type of tactfulness
1: yes.
0: when it comes to that. Because, again, more of us, generally speaking, men, we're more logical.
1: Yeah.
0: And so we'll get straight to the point. We're solution-focused
1: uh-huh.
0: Beings, in a sense. So sometimes we can communicate with each other as far as men and
1: yes.
0: not necessarily feel like we have to coddle. But when it comes to our significant others, mothers, things like that, it's kind of like I got to lay it a little bit lightly.
1: Yeah. Well, you know, I'm saying this in love. You know what I mean? You as a
0: you
1: therapist,
0: know you.
1: You know,
0: yeah.
1: you'll say, do you use the word soothe?
0: Yes,
1: okay.
0: I do.
1: Okay.
0: I often use it when I'm talking about myself, like something is self-soothing
1: mm.
0: for me. So,
1: okay.
0: you know, And I hear it often when people say, well, my voice is soothing when I'm talking. And it's kind of like...
1: Oh, they say that about you?
0: Yeah, they say that about me.
1: Okay.
0: You know, I turn on that bird.
1: Like,
0: but, you know, in that way, it's kind of like a calming effect.
1: Mm-hmm.
0: So trying to, you know, soothe a situation,
1: mm-hmm.
0: like sometimes that can be difficult when you're trying to create new boundaries. Because,
1: mm-hmm.
0: again, we've talked about this before. We only continue to do things that we benefit from. And the moment that you try to shift, you know, a relationship dynamic, you're going to get that opposition. You're going to get that,
1: man,
0: you know,
1: if you
0: that
1: don't
0: hurt,
1: say it again.
0: Resentment. You're going to get all of those things when you try to not be a mama's boy, when you've always been one. The first thing
1: yeah.
0: you're going to get is mother's response, and she's going to be hurt. She might be angry. She might not even talk to you for a little bit.
1: Yeah.
0: You know, but being able to navigate through those different nuances and being able to try to understand what you're trying to accomplish
1: right.
0: when you're setting up those healthy boundaries.
1: Absolutely. So thank you so much for your advice on that. I think that we were able to definitely help some people.
0: I hope so.
1: You know what I mean? And so even though we were talking about mama's boys, sometimes, you know what I'm saying, we'll just, you know, we can encompass that as a parent,
0: mm-hmm.
1: okay? Because,
0: yes.
1: you know what I'm saying, it could go for dad as well.
0: Yes,
1: you
0: absolutely.
1: Know? So, yeah. So, you know, being that we talked about dad last month, I figured we'd talk about mama this month.
0: Mm-hmm.
1: You know what I'm saying? Come on,
0: yeah.
1: we Libras, we got to balance it out, make
0: got
1: it fair.
0: To. Libra season comes.
1: You already know.
0: Yes, absolutely.
1: So anyway, so please tell people how they can follow you on social media and, you know, how they can get in contact with you if they need your services.
0: Yes, follow me.
1: Oh, well, first, I'm sorry. Can you just go ahead and roll out the credentials for us?
0: Oh, yes. Licensed clinical mental health counselor, licensed professional counselor, licensed clinical addiction specialist, certified grief professional. I think that's about it. National Certified Counselor
1: okay.
0: as well. So
1: we're just going to call you a champion for mental health.
0: Yeah, absolutely. But yeah, you can definitely follow me on Instagram. My handle is NotYourAverage_therapist. Facebook is my government name, Damian Harmon. Also on Twitter, LinkedIn, all those things. You can just search me by my name. Damian Harmon. You can also check out my website, The Couch. 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That has a portal to all of my social media handles, as well as my book, A Loss is a Loss. Continue to, let me just say this. I appreciate the support that people definitely been giving on the book. I get a lot of different responses, responses.
1: Okay.
0: A lot of individuals that have experienced loss recently, whether that's a loss of a parent or a loved one, you know, and they order the book and they're emailing me, sending me, you know, all these different messages. So I definitely appreciate the support when it comes to that, as well as Unique as well. So definitely, if you haven't gotten the book, go to my website. You can order straight from the website, or you can go to Amazon and just search it by the name A Loss is a Loss by Damian Harmon. It also has a workbook that comes with it as well. But yeah, that's all of my stuff.
1: Okay.
0: As well.
1: Awesome. Yeah. So thank you so much for pulling up on us once again. And, you know, we'll see you next month. Yes. You know what I'm saying? The second Wednesday of the month. So this is a Woman Man Talk here on Hot 103.9 with our licensed therapist that has so many letters after his name, Damian Harmon. 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
1: I also want to let y'all know, he had me in the bathroom trying to reverse my drawers because he done told me my drawers was inside out.
2: Come on, bro. 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
1: Hey, but wait. I need it. 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I'm so...
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3: 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It's 3K from Toledo, Ohio.
2: Talk to us, brother. 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
2: Gotcha.
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4: That is true.
3: I stopped doing the hey, how are you today? I love you. They were happy. It's just what up, though.
5: But I don't understand why you can't say peace. I say peace to everybody. Peace. Good morning. Hi, how are you?
6: Yeah.
5: Who talks
6: he
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3: But when I get outside of work, it's all what up, though. 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
5: White people probably like this corny ass dude.
6: Damn, you know what I'm saying?
5: Corny because they think black people supposed to have a certain level of cool. You're like, right, what a lovely day we're having. They're like, oh, right, this cornball.
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7: Know that that day is coming, and you know it's coming soon. You see that check engine light on? You know you need a new car. What you gonna do? Like you gotta make a move. Like it's gonna happen soon. Like that car gonna break down. You've been hearing the commercials talk about 500. That's all you need to put down.

0: 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I went to school here, I met my wife here, and together we opened the Jeffcoat firm right here to help our community get the support they deserve.
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0: Wednesday, and let me tell you, Virgo season is in full effect, and Virgo season has stressed me out, and I'm not even a Virgo, but I'm gonna talk about it a little later during the show, so keep it locked right here. 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

0: Disclosures by a Facebook whistleblower show Instagram and Facebook know their social media platforms were highly addictive and may have caused eating disorders, body image issues, depression, and suicidal ideation. 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

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Then I went T ski. 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

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And y'all, I went to go see her last week. An amazing, amazing, amazing show. I would definitely go back to see her twice because she put on a great show between the choreography, the performances, all around.

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0: You are not waking up with the Breakfast Club. 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

Not Saucy Santana and the DJ going back and forth on the mic.

0: And I just got fishing guys to the bruh.
1: During a recent appearance, the DJ played the wrong song and Saucy Santana called him out. Now, my question is for the DJs because I recently spoke about something similar. Should Saucy have his own DJ on tour or should the DJs at the clubs already have the music together? And I feel like the Wi-Fi is not the DJ's fault. The Wi-Fi is on the club. It's not the DJ's. But what are y'all thoughts? Let me know my IG at KTheMogul, KTHEMOGUL. That was your hottest for today. We got more music on the way.
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she want all my crew. 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
6: 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They saying they can approve you, and you know your

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9: Now, to

Fab. Up at 2 notches, Brayman Road, and also a collision out at 1700 Amex Ferry, and also 77 northbound just before Killian Road. Jay's Corner, Restaurant and Bar at the corner of Bluff Road and Rosewood. Great stadium view, indoor, outdoor seating. Happy hour, Monday through Friday, 4 to 7. 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
1: 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Real talk. 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Man, come in. The crazy thing about it, I knew I had it. Like, he going crazy. I'm like, oh.
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That was J. Cole with Legacy. But here's Ye and Lauryn Hill. I Can't Wait.

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1: 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Did y'all hear Drake is dropping a country album? 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Some Tyla and Young Miami, The Irony, and then some Future. So keep it locked right here. 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
7: Afternoon, Breck's tying things up at 2 notch at Raven Road, and also a collision out at 1700 Amex Ferry, and also 77 northbound just before Killian Road. Jay's Corner, Restaurant and Bar at the corner of Bluff Road and Rosewood. Great stadium view, indoor-outdoor seating. Happy hour, Monday through Friday, 4 to 7. Jay's Corner, Restaurant and Bar. 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

0: If you are not waking up with the Breakfast Club, here's what you're missing.
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3: Oh, okay? 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

0: Okay, so yeah, back to talking about Virgo season. So my mom is a Virgo and I am a Libra. She wanted to do a girls trip for her birthday and I'm planning a trip as well. So just planning both of these trips back to back has been stressful, okay? Has anybody else done this, like back to back trips like this? On top of like work and then just life? Because you're not, y'all know life be lifing. Yeah. Let me know my IG at KTheMogul, KTHEMOGUL. We got more music on the way right here, so keep it hot.
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3: 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And hello, who's this?
4: 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So the thing I stopped doing in the workforce was being Becky at work.
5: Being Becky?
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4: Yep, so they want you to answer the phones a certain way, act a certain way, walk in the break room and ask everybody if they have coffee a certain way. 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
5: 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You said you Becky. 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
5: 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I'd rather go out being me than trying to be somebody else.
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On top of my mom's vacation, I didn't get my hair done, so I was going to buy one of them wigs I seen on TikTok. So it was a braided wig, and my mom was like, do not get that braided wig. You're going to look like you in a Tyler Perry film. So I was like, yeah, I can't do that. Y'all.

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0: Jill's triple sec, and of course, ice to your Tito's. And just like that, you're in the Carolina limelight. 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
2: 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Like, that car gonna break down. You've been hearing the commercials talk about 500. 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They saying they can approve you, and you know you're

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11: Good afternoon, Rex Lowe, and thank down at Fairfield at Eisenhower and also I-20, 26, 277 and 126 and 77 running slow. 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
0: Posting in New York at Bottega like I'm doing. 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
0: 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Take the bags, I need you to stay the night.
1: But if you trying to stay the weekend, let me know, girl, it's alright. 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

0: time. 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She got a man, but he don't know how to deal with her. I can come and let her scare on the real. And don't start no trouble, won't make none. Pretty, nipple thought like Acorn. I love her doing damn thing, pop champagne. She sick going back and forth with the damn line. Been dancing on me, dancing right for an hour. I bet she wondered what she feeling through my trousers. I got my trousers, I got my trousers, I got my trousers.
1: Shout out to DJ Pretty Boy Mel. He was going crazy in here yesterday. And also shout out to my alma mater, South Carolina State University. Look, I definitely should have been in Miami for Labor Day weekend because all the vibes were there, including the game between SC State and FAMU. When I tell you they was out there lit, look, I'm mad. I am really mad, but at the same time, I am proud of my alma mater for taking home the win with 31-13. And prior to this game, they beat Savannah State with a score of 87-0. So SC State University is finally getting the recognition they deserve. Congratulations. And I'll be getting my outfit ready for the Celebration Bowl, or as Nita likes to call it, the SC State Invitational. Look, we got part two on the way with DJ Pretty Boy Mel on the way. So keep it at.
2: This one for the hood.
3: 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For the Breakfast Club.
4: Hello, who's this?
5: What's going on, Breakfast Club? It's 3K from Toledo, Ohio.
4: Talk to us, brother. What's your thoughts?
5: I stopped code switching for real.
4: Gotcha.
5: Like, at the end of the day, just another number.
6: That is true.
5: I stopped doing the hey, how are you today? How lovely day we're having. Nah, it's just what up, though.
6: Yeah, but I don't understand why you can't say peace. I say peace to everybody. Peace, good morning. Like why, yeah. Hi, how are you?
7: Yeah.
6: Who talks like that?
7: Said a lovely day we're having.
5: But when I get outside of work, it's what up, though? What's good, y'all?
4: Yeah.
5: So it's like that in work, too, because you know, they ain't going to do nothing for you.
6: You know what's so funny about that? Like,
4: thanks, brother.
6: White people probably like, it's corny ass dude.
7: Damn.
6: You know what I'm saying? He corny. Because they think you black people are supposed to have a certain level of cool. You're like, right, what a lovely day we're having. They're like, right. Oh, this cornball.
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0: Pockets on the chubby chick.
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1: like
0: to me.
1: I don't keep that.
0: Like, I ain't got a header to the left
1: like
0: of me.
1: I ain't got a header.
0: Like, we ain't in these streets more than sex to me.
1: Ooh.
0: But that's your chicken, why she texting me?
1: Why
0: she keep calling my phone, speaking sexually? Ooh. Every time I'm out, why she stressing
1: me?
0: You call her Stephanie?
1: Uh-huh.
0: I call her Heffany. 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

0: 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But before I do, let me leave you with this mogul quote. 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

Brady. Blow a bag like you vaping. Popping lights on fireworks, I'm a pop star like I'm Caden. Superman, no saving. Simon says you should pay me. Twerking.

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Ayy, big booty, big booty. 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